0: Now it's more rock trivia on Alice's Attic with Alice Cooper.
1: Rock trivia. When did Michael McDonald take over the lead vocals for Tom Johnson and the Doobie Brothers? 1975. Johnson provided the lead vocals for the band from 70 to 75 until Michael McDonald joined the band in 75 as a keyboardist and second lead vocalist to give some relief to Johnson, who was suffering health problems at the time. Johnson retired fully in 1977. There is nobody that has a voice like Michael McDonald. I actually got to sing with him one time. I did background vocals on Taking It to the Street. And it was, man, what a great singer this guy is. And one of the nicest people ever. So here's something with Tom on vocals. It's Long Train.

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0: 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It's more fun and freaky facts on Alice's Attic with Alice Cooper.
1: Freaky facts. It's time to freak yourself out with these facts. Here we go. If you were to uncoil and stretch out your DNA, it would be about 6 feet long. Even crazier, the human circulatory system is more than 60,000 miles long. What? In 1925, only half of the households in America had electricity. The Pope can't be an organ donor, but a piano donor he can be. And finally, if you want to completely escape Earth's gravity and travel to another planet, you need to travel at a speed of at least 7 miles per second, or about 25,000 miles per hour. Just think how far you could go during a 3-minute commercial. So stay tuned, because I'll take an email request right after these ads.
0: Alice will be right back.
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18: 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What you don't expect is for your very own late night pal to be a member of the Rock and Roll Hall of Fame. 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Confide in him now, and you shall be rewarded. It's Alice's Attic with Alice Cooper.
19: 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If it starts talking to you, you're in real trouble. 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
1: What lyric in the song Go Your Own Way did Stevie Nicks object to? When Stevie heard the song written by her ex, Lindsey Buckingham, she wanted the words packing up, shacking up is all you want to do taken out. She said she didn't shack up with men, but the lyrics ultimately stayed in. One of the deadliest things you can do to a band is have inter-band relationships. If you've got girls in the band and they're going out with the guitar player and they break up, and then you're going out with the drummer and they break, pretty soon there's just a lot of bad vibes going on. It just doesn't work. I mean, that band itself was a soap opera. Let's hear about the demise of the relationship. Go Your Own Way.

0: We'll be back with more Alice Cooper next.
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1: Hello, longtime fan, and I wanted to contact you regarding my band F37. We've been hearing from people for years. How come you guys aren't on the radio or headlining sold-out shows? I think that's a bit of an over-the-top statement, but I'm very pleased that people do like us that much. Played the hell out of Vegas for a while and have done a few festivals and whatnot. Our big issues, getting decent management. Any advice or help you could give us would be amazing. Here's our track, Mr. Recluse, off our second album, which is self-titled F37. You can find us on all the usual media outlets. Thank you for your time. Cheers, Christian Caldwell. You definitely need a manager. I stepped into the perfect world when Shep Gordon showed up. Jimi Hendrix introduced me to Shep Gordon. He had never managed anybody before. And we hit it off immediately. I said, Shep, let the band do the music and you take care of the finances. We trust you. And never had a contract. For 55 years now, I've never had a contract with Shep. He's still my best friend. Now, how has the record business changed? It's very hard for a young band like you, Christian, to get going because record companies don't support their acts financially like they used to. When we got with Warner Brothers, they wanted 20 albums. They didn't want one album. And because they knew people went out and bought albums. After the band toured in that city, the people would go out and buy the album. Now you don't have that. I really think in a lot of ways, technology has really killed the young band because there's just no way of, and now that there's not really MTV videos, I don't know how a young band survives, to be honest with you. The best thing you can do is do get a manager, do what you're doing right now. Just keep playing and build your audience. Build and build and build your audience until people have to acknowledge you, okay? That's the best thing you can do. Every show should be your best show. Don't forget your compliments, comments, and condiments can be sent to alice@aliceisattic.com. Now, remember one thing also. For every good song that we wrote, there were 8 songs in the garbage can. But you have to go through the process of writing those songs to know what's good and not good, all right? So a lot of my mistakes is responsible for a lot of my successes. Okay, my little hot sauce freaks, your very favorite freaky facts are next, and maybe I'll do some on condiments.
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0: Alice's Attic with Alice Cooper. And more.

0: 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It's more fun and freaky facts on Alice's Attic with Alice Cooper.
1: Freaky facts. Do you want freaky facts about mustard and vinegar? Tough, because here we go. Soy sauce made up of soybeans, wheat, salt, and water thrives on fungus. Well, so does Gustavo. And yikes, apparently that ranch dressing you use in salads contains some of the same ingredients. Titanium dioxide also gives sunscreen its white appearance. So in case you run out of Hidden Valley, get some sunscreen, same thing.

Critics say that the grunge movement really began at the Sub Pop Records Lame Fest in Seattle's 1,400 capacity Moore Theater in June 1989. The grunge thing happened as a revolt against the Sunset Strip hair bands and spandex bands. They decided, we're not going to be glamorous. We're going to wear flannel. And we're going to be depressed and everybody's going to love us. At one point I said, I'm going to go up to Seattle, take all of the bands, take 14 buses and take them all to Disneyland just so they could get undepressed. Mick Jagger's parents are named Jagger. He's the eldest child of Basil Jagger and Eva Scutts. Could have been Mick Scutts. And finally, a freight train can be over a mile long, containing 90 to 120 rail cars. And here's a song about two trains.

0: There's more Alice Cooper coming sooner than later.
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0: Who said musicians had to be creative?
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2: Cooper's Covers' Eric Clapton rendition of the song After Midnight became such a success that it prompted original writer J.J. Cale to re-record the song for his own 1971 album, Naturally. Then, in 1987, Clapton re-recorded the song for a Michelob beer commercial and then re-released the re-recording as a single. After Midnight has been considered one of Clapton's signature songs throughout his career, but he can thank J.J. Cale for that. So, here it is, Eric Clapton's version of After Midnight.

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0: Alice's Attic with Alice Cooper and Alice's email.
1: Tons of bands these days have their own beer brands, like Iron Maiden and Kiss, and even AC/DC have a beer named after them. I know you've been off the sauce for a long time. Did you ever think about creating your own non-alcoholic beer? Could be a big hit. I have a brewery in Scottsdale, and I'd be happy to name a non-alcoholic beer after you if you're interested. Andrea. Well, I just did an ad for a alcohol-free whiskey, and this is supposed to be dry January, but you've ruined that, haven't you? Yes, you did. I don't know if I would or not, only because for me, everything's a trigger. If I had a Johnny drinks non-alcoholic beer all the time, and he smokes vapor, you know, cigarettes. So fake beer, fake cigarettes. I told him he was going to have a fake heart attack.

0: Well, if you have an idea for a beverage to name after me, email it to alice@alicesattic.com. Make it a diet ginger ale, and I'm in. It's time for a quick break, but don't move because Freaky Facts are coming up after this.
1: Alice will be back in a moment.
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1: Freaky facts, ready to shock your friends with your knowledge of useless facts. Here we go. Brazil is the world's biggest coffee producer, followed by Vietnam, and in third is Colombia. Charles Darwin is credited with inventing the rolling office chair and had the idea to attach wheels to his chair so he could move around between his many tables. Why didn't he think about putting the wheels on suitcases? That didn't happen until the 70s. Not 1870s, 1970s. You share your birthday with about 20 million people around the world. So don't try to have them all over for a party. And finally, the part of

the brain that causes addiction is called the mesolimbic dopamine pathway, which is also called the reward circuit. And we all know that Robert Palmer is addicted to love, and the four bass players that look like models.

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15: From early days in Detroit, to teen angst in Arizona, to shock rock in L.A., to his rise to Rock and Roll Hall of Famer, one man is superbly seasoned to guide you through this magnificent musical journey.
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1: It's your friendly neighborhood Alice Cooper coming to you from the sun-scorched desert I call home. You know, I love the desert, the heat, the wide open skies, the occasional tumbleweed that looks like it's plotting something. But my attic? Well, that's a whole other story. It's got its own little microclimate up here. Tend to keep the air conditioner set to creepy. So I've got a song we just don't understand from Nirvana coming up in a bit, but now let's rock.
15: Alice's Attic with Alice Cooper.

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0: 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Let Alice Cooper clear it up for you in Songs We Just Don't Understand.
1: Songs We Just Don't Understand. By the way, if you hear this, I'm wearing lots of jewelry, and it's very expensive. So what you're actually hearing is diamonds on gold. All right. The Nirvana song About a Girl was one of Kurt Cobain's earliest compositions and one of his strongest. Written in 1988, he reportedly spent an afternoon repeatedly listening to Meet the Beatles and then immediately wrote the song. But who is the girl? If you thought it was about Courtney Love, you're wrong. About a Girl was written about his then girlfriend, Tracy Miranda. In the 1998 documentary, Kurt and Courtney, Miranda revealed that Cobain had never told her the song was about her, and that she found out only after reading the 1993 Nirvana biography. So, here's a live version of the song from MTV Unplugged.

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1: Hi, Alice. I was hoping you could give me some advice. I'm in a band. We're all between 17 and 24 years old. The singer is 18, and he's really good, but he's going to college now, so we have to find a new singer. One of the guitar players wants to be the new singer, but he's really not that good. He's a really good guitar player, but not a good singer. I don't want to piss him off and tell him he sucks, because I still want him to play guitar in the band. How can I get him to give up on the idea of singing? I hope you can help, because I'm losing sleep over this. Thanks, Brett. There's a lot of ways of doing this. Just keep complimenting his guitar playing and saying, if we could just get a great singer, you would be like John Lennon doing the harmonies with him. But we need that one voice that's distinctive. Your guitar playing is so distinctive that people will immediately go, oh, that's blah, blah, blah, whatever his name is. Great guitar player. But I don't think they're ever going to say, oh, yeah, blah, blah, blah, great singer. So why don't you sing all the fifths and all the harmonies, and we'll find a singer that you pick out. That way he's included in picking out the singer. And you keep complimenting on his guitar playing and just tell him that we can't lose your guitar playing for you to be the singer. You're just too good of a guitar player. And you let him sing anyways on the harmonies. That's what I would do. And then I'd fire him. Well, if you want me to sing in your band, that's not going to happen. No, I wouldn't fire him. But drop me a line anyway at alice@aliceisattic.com. It's too hard to find great guitar players. If you've got a great guitar player, hold on to him. I'll be right back with Movie Music Madness after these ads.
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0: 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And more

0: 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It's Movie Music Madness, starring the one and only Alice Cooper.
1: Movie Music Madness today. We're diving into Kevin Costner baseball classic For Love of the Game. Now, this movie may be all about romance and the perfect game, but let's talk about the perfect song, Steely Dan's Reelin' in the Years. This 1972 classic has the unmistakable guitar riff and smooth vocals that only Steely Dan can deliver. It plays during a pivotal montage as Costner's character reflects on his past. It's the perfect blend of nostalgia, reflection, and of course, rock and roll greatness. I've always said that Steely Dan was one of the greatest rock bands of all time. Much classier, more sophisticated recording. Is it Reelin' in the Years had the solo that Jimmy Page said was his favorite guitar solo? I think it's Reelin' in the Years. Anyways, this one's from For Love of the Game, Steely Dan.

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0: Welcome to the deepest confines of the mind of Alice Cooper. It's a bit dusty up here, and oh, is it cluttered. There's a memory of hanging out with John Lennon and Anne Murray at LA's The Troubadour in 73. And over here is Alice's Cortez High School locker combination. And why is there a random recollection of pre-concert pickled herring in Oslo in 2017? But amidst the melange, there's a wealth of rock and roll tidbits and knowledge that never fails to entertain and engage. So without further ado, here's your fastidious host. It's Alice's Attic with Alice Cooper.
1: Welcome back to Alice's Attic. You know, I have been spending so much time up here in the attic that I started to wonder, what if this whole attic thing isn't reality? Am I actually in an attic, or are we all just figments in some cosmic attic simulation? Or was that just something I ate? So while you ponder that, I'll be preparing for You Gotta Love the 80s. But now let's get back to the cosmic simulation.
0: Alice's Attic with Alice Cooper.

0: in just a few.
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2: You gotta love the 80s. It's time for the part of the show where we celebrate big hair, leather pants, and the unapologetic excess of the 80s. And speaking of excess, how could we talk about the 80s without bringing up Motley Crue? These guys practically defined the wild, chaotic spirit of the era. And tonight, we're cranking up their 1987 album, Girls, Girls, Girls. This track is a love letter to the neon-lit strip clubs and nightlife that were as much a part of the Crue story as their music. From the Sunset Strip to the Champagne Room, Vince, Nicky, Mick, and Tommy left no stones or stiletto heels unturned. So here's Girls, Girls, Girls, which now is Wives, Wives, Wives.

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0: Alice's Attic with Alice Cooper and Alice's email.
1: Email time. Did you ever collaborate with any fashion designers? I'm sure someone asked you to walk down the catwalk at some point in your career. I would love to see that. I did Varvatos. In fact, I was the very first rock star to represent Varvatos, and it was the tuxedo. And then after that, Iggy and Kiss and everybody else. But I did the first one. Well, if you want to hire me to model your new clothesline, well, I'd rather wear the clothes than the clothesline. Write to me at alice@aliceisattic.com. I'll be right back after this with some trivia on Crosby, Stills, Nash & Young, so don't move.
0: Hey, Alice needs a little bathroom break once in a while.
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1: Rock Trivia, who is Judy in the Crosby, Stills, Nash song, Sweet Judy Blue Eyes? The Judy is Judy Collins. Stephen Stills wrote the song for their debut album in 1969, and it was about his former girlfriend, singer Judy Collins, and his thoughts

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2: Mayonnaise has to be on.
3: Yep.
1: That damn horse that kicked her in the head?
3: It moved.
1: Her daughter's OnlyFans account.
3: I don't hate that because then I don't have to ask me for money.
1: Oh. Anytime Tom brings up feces or sodomy.
3: Yeah, I hate that.
1: Anytime Tom plays Tom Jones or the Wreck of the Edmund Fitzgerald.
3: I hate that.
1: You also hate America.
2: Yesterday at this time, we played the classic Sodom Ego by request from a guy at the airport.
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1: A new study says to be happier at work on your break, you should take a 5-minute walk. What you failed to mention, out into traffic. Research has shown that pigeons can predict breast cancer. 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Well, you failed to mention, hey, if a flock of seagulls can make a number one hit, why not pigeon oncologist?
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0: Ladies and gentlemen, Bob and Tom.
1: It stars a good friend of the show, Hugh Jackman. 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
2: He made that comment
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1: Hello? Has anyone seen my music? Oh, there it is.
0: Another long set of nonstop rock starts now on Rock 105.5, the big dog.

0: Well, Pally, it looks like our girls have dumped us.
1: I guess it's goodbye.
0: Is there anything you'd like to say to them, Pally?
1: There sure is.

0: a kiss like you mean it.
1: Blow me
0: a kiss goodbye.
2: I really can't remember anything as hard as this. So
0: blow me a kiss. Wow!
2: Some things in life

0: Many portions of the upcoming program have been pre-recorded, meaning they've already happened. And they're about to happen again. So where was I? Oh, yeah. Ladies and gentlemen, we're glad to have you here. It's the Bob and Tom Show.
1: Christy Lee at the news desk.
2: Hello.
1: There's Jess Hooker.
2: Hi.
1: Nice to see you. There is, you know what? You're sort of a banana taffy colored.
2: I am.
1: Sweatshirt.
2: That's one of my favorites.
1: Very nice.
3: Yeah, banana taffy?
2: Yeah, Laffy Taffy.
1: There's, who are you? Jeff Oskey.
4: Yeah, that color reminds me of those blankets that they have up on the shelf in the motels.
2: Yeah.
4: When you get cold, that yellow.
1: Uh-huh. It might as well be made out of fiberglass.
2: Yes.
1: So itchy.
5: Fiberglass and salesman semen.
1: There's Ace Cosby.
6: Hello.
1: I'm Josh Arnold. There's Tom.
5: Speaking of what you were just talking about.
3: What?
5: Windshields.
3: Oh, yeah.
5: I got this letter. We were discussing the fact that there are many problems with contemporary culture. There are many things that we should be able to handle. For example, if you have a dryer and you put your clothes in it, the way that sensor works, it always dries them 90%, and then you have to go hit another 15
3: yes.
5: minutes, which I don't understand why they can't figure that one out. But also, we have a problem with windshield washer fluid at gas stations. For the most part,
3: I think it's windshield cleaning fluid.
1: Yeah, we don't want to confuse people.
5: Yeah, not the stuff. By the way, do you get the blue or the off color, the purple?
3: The blue.
5: Oh, you get the blue. You're a traditionalist.
3: Yeah.
5: You know me, I go nuts.
4: I go orange.
5: Oh, you go the orange.
4: Oh, yeah.
5: Oh, wow.
1: I go whatever the oil place uses.
3: Actually, that's exactly what I do.
5: I get the purple in honor of Jimi Hendrix.
1: Purple sprays. Clean
5: in
1: my
5: window. The stuff, the washing fluid that's in the buckets at the gas station.
1: Mm-hmm. Yeah, they have those caddies with the squeegees.
5: Yeah, they tend not. Oftentimes,
1: they're neglected.
5: Yeah, most of the time.
1: Yeah.
5: And when they do work, I just noticed there's this terrible stench.
1: Sure.
5: And I thought that was some kind of cleaning fluid.
1: Now, those that are properly filled with cleaning fluid don't always have the stench.
5: Yes. And what's the place we found? There's some place that has some whole system with tubes
3: Quick
5: and everything.
3: Quick Trip.
5: What is it called?
3: Quick Trip.
5: Quick Trip. They do the thing. So congratulations to them. But the place that I go, in spite of the fact that the gas costs an arm and a leg, they don't tend to it. And I don't think
3: maybe you should go to a different place.
1: I can't find rhyme or reason to it.
2: I was at the gas station yesterday, and there was a downspout just going directly into one of those buckets. And I was like, well, that's one way to fill them.
1: Rainwater?
2: Yes, just right.
5: Well, that's better than that. So anyway, I've got this. We had heard that it was maybe because it's the bird poop that people wipe off their windshield.
2: Oh, yeah.
5: I got this one from Kevin writing from Bray, Oklahoma. B-R-A-Y? Anyone?
4: Never heard of it.
5: Bray, Oklahoma. He goes, it's not the bird poop. It's the rotting bug guts.
1: Yeah, I think it's a mix of all of them.
3: Yeah.
1: Right.
5: He goes, I used to do auto detailing, and let me tell you, old wet bug guts smell like a dead animal in the summer.
1: See, I said that like 4 days ago, and you guys just scoffed at me.
2: Yeah.
5: This is from someone of authority.
3: Because we know nothing.
1: That is fair.
3: Yeah.
5: This is from someone who is a pro. Have a great day today in Bray, Oklahoma. Thank you very much, Kevin. You can get a hold of us, Bob and Tom at bobandtom.com. We love hearing from you. Now, just a few minutes ago, Ms. Hooker, we were talking about one of the many problems in society, which is pedestrians.
3: Yeah.
1: Let's get rid of them.
2: It sounded like an HOA meeting in here.
5: But pedestrians in some places they proceed like geese.
1: Which would make you're exactly
5: they,
1: right.
5: They look at you and they go, "What, you want to get through, huh?"
2: Well, what do you do? Do
1: by
2: you
1: the way,
2: you,
1: I know
2: you,
1: who
2: you
1: you're
2: run
1: picturing.
2: Up and do you like do you wave and go thanks and hurry up and scurry across? Like that's what I would do.
3: Well,
2: right?
5: Yeah, as a pedestrian if you're walking into Target or whatever, you look for the cars,
2: if they wave you on, you pick it up a little bit and get in
1: there.
2: Have
1: you noticed, and I don't want to get too deep into this because there are people who listen who look for things to get mad about.
2: Sure.
1: There is a cultural difference between those who hurry when they see a car is waiting for them and those who don't.
5: And slow down.
1: And I would love to read a sociological book about why and...
5: But we were talking about the places where they have the trails that cross roads.
2: Right.
5: I don't think they're marking them enough for both sides of the coin here.
1: Right.
5: So the walkers don't know to stop, and the bicycle riders, and then the cars. Yeah. Some of the, they should have those railroad things at some of these.
2: Yeah.
1: The arms?
2: Yes.
1: I agree. I mean, go ahead and stop traffic when it comes to this.
5: Yeah.
3: Stop the pedestrians. No,
1: sure. But whatever.
5: Both sides.
3: Yeah.
5: Both sides. Okay. Now, it does sound like an HOA meeting, so it's time to move on. What have we got going over there?
3: Police in Florida arrested a man for burglary while he was en route to court for another burglary. The Cape Coral Police Department said officers responded to a report of a burglary in process at an RV where a person had tried to get inside before disconnecting the vehicle from its power source. When officers encountered the suspect, he told them he was on his way to court and was looking for clothing to wear.
1: And this guy just can't help himself.
3: No.
5: No, but this,
3: and his court date was related to a prior burglary.
1: Hilarious. Yeah,
5: this is about to get a lot weirder, though.
1: This is a born burglar.
3: Yeah, the 34-year-old attempted to unlawfully enter an occupied dwelling with the intent to commit theft, and the officer took him into custody. The suspect was described as wearing women's clothing, including leggings, a tank top, and was carrying a small women's backpack when officers discovered 2.9 grams of methamphetamine as well.
1: I see. So this guy's got a lot going on.
3: He's got something happening there.
5: Yeah, there's a lot going on.
3: Mm-hmm.
5: He's cross-dressing. He's carrying meth. He's in an RV park.
1: Sounds like he's doing methy things.
4: Yeah.
3: Yeah.
4: Oh, yes.
2: But I mean, all product of the meth.
1: Yeah, yes. Right. Yeah. Yeah,
5: but I'm doing it this way. I'm doing the countdown. Okay. He's cross-dressing. Right.
3: Uh-huh.
5: He's in an RV park.
3: Uh-huh.
5: He's got meth. You're not going to walk up to this guy and he's going to go, winning.
1: It is interesting, the countdown you did, though.
2: Yes. Yeah.
1: Being in an RV park, a bigger crime than having meth in Tom's perfume.
3: Where in Florida, RV parks are very nice. And some of the RVs are more than my home. It's like, come on.
5: Okay, so I wasn't aware of this.
3: Yeah, they're very nice.
5: So he's still wearing women's clothing, stealing stuff in an RV park. Like I said, winning.
4: Josh, have you ever burgled? Are you a burglar?
1: Technically, yes. I did.
3: Yeah,
5: the beer.
4: Oh, yeah.
1: Because that's when I learned the difference between robbery and burglary and breaking and entering. Like I was like, all of them? They're like, yeah, they're different things.
3: What's the difference between robbery and burglary?
1: I don't know.
5: Put it this way.
1: My dad was mad at both.
3: Okay, fair enough.
5: And if you had been convicted, you would have learned about buggery, which is distinctly different from burglary, as someone would burgle your ass cherry.
1: I believe you could, I could rob something, Christy, from, and I may be wrong here, so correct, if you're sitting outside on your porch,
3: mm-hmm.
1: I could, I don't know. I could take something from you and it would be robbery.
3: All right.
1: Burglary, I would have to go into something. I'd have to go into your garage.
2: You'd have to trespass.
1: I'd have to, yes.
2: Yeah, okay.
1: And take something.
2: Gotcha.
1: And then breaking and entering, I would have to bust a lock.
2: Right. Oh, okay.
1: Something like that.
5: But gotcha. And we should explain that you are not, in fact, a thief or a burglar, but there was a period of time in your sort of gang life, if you will, when your suburban gang of wannabe thugs would go, and you called it garaging?
1: Yes, and we weren't wannabe thugs. We were wannabe drunk, and we weren't old enough to buy beer,
2: right.
1: And so we would drive around, look for open garages with fridges in them.
3: Yep.
2: Yeah.
1: And growing up in the Midwest, they were easy to find.
2: Yeah.
1: And yeah, I was usually the wheelman.
2: Okay.
1: Yeah.
2: Gotcha.
1: Because I wasn't the fastest runner in the group.
5: Now, this is where we allow a longtime listeners of the show to build their own joke.
1: But this all made sense.
2: Yes.
1: Why wouldn't you have the fastest guys?
2: Absolutely.
1: Yeah. I was also somewhat clumsy, and so they didn't need me accidentally knocking over a toolbox.
5: Yeah. Did you have pangs of guilt?
1: Never.
2: No.
1: No, and in fact, to this day, I would do it. If my buddies called me right now when you want to go garaging, I would go pick me up right now.
2: Yeah.
5: Now, let me ask you something. You own your own home?
1: Yes.
5: Do you have a garage refrigerator?
1: I don't. Mm-mm.
5: You know, I don't either anymore.
3: Mine's actually in the laundry room. I've moved up.
1: Oh, yeah, wow.
5: Yeah, I guess, I mean, I do have a, you're right, though, I do have another.
3: I have a backup fridge in the laundry room.
5: In a different room, but yeah,
3: Moving on up.
5: There's something about a garage refrigerator.
3: Oh, God.
2: I think
5: I better get one.
1: Yeah, I'd eventually love one, but yeah. I just don't need it.
2: The overflow during holidays is peak. Like, that's
1: When I have a family, it'll make a lot more sense.
5: I think it's a status symbol. It's a sign that you've made it.
1: But right now, it would only be like a handful of bottles of water.
5: Don't you want to have it when you bring some young lady back to your place and you park your car in the garage as you're walking in?
2: What?
5: I look over there, a garage with like a cool, some kind of a hip horror movie magnet on it.
1: Well, yeah, but for her to see it, I'd have to drill holes in the trunk. Second.
3: All right.
1: I'm playing to my audience.
3: I know. Oh, okay. I love how you do that, too.
5: Yeah. So now, you real quick, finish the story. When you were doing your garaging, you got caught.
1: Oh, yeah, man. I mean, I can't recommend it.
5: Because you could get shot.
1: But, man, I can recommend it. It is.
2: We did something much safer where we would go, like, they'd be like, hey, so-and-so's parents are having a party. And so all the other parents would be there, and they'd bring their own coolers. And we would go with an empty cooler and, you know, like, play nice and talk to the parents. And we'd take a couple of beers out of each parent's cooler.
1: Yeah,
2: fill our cooler.
1: Smart.
2: And then take off.
3: There you go.
4: No, that's what I was going to say. I caught my son garaging the other day in my garage. And I was like, dude, put the beer back.
5: Yeah, there are two kinds of parents. They're the kind of parents that have an inventory and the other kind that have no idea.
3: Yeah.
2: Right.
5: That's a lesson I think I learned when I found out that the vodka in the freezer, if you water it down too much,
3: eventually
5: it
3: will
5: we have a bottle of ice.
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1: With the Sadamigo backdoor buddy, you won't have to turn the other cheek.
2: Con el Sadamigo como el diablo, bastardo, entre como el Ned Beatty.
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0: Sadamigo, Frigamol Industries, Cancun, Mexico.
1: Sadamigo, Frigamol Industries, Cancun, Mexico.
2: You know what I noticed, Christy?
3: What?
2: You talked about, you've said this often, you don't care for mayonnaise or creamy or sort of condiments and things like that. But everybody still insists that you should. Like, you were just assaulted in the green room.
3: I know, my God.
2: Everybody came in. Well, one other person said they agreed with you, but but everybody else was, well, no, you got to have that. You got to eat this.
3: You got to try that. No.
2: You just want to scream, I don't like it.
4: Do you like creamed corn?
3: Yes. That doesn't have mayonnaise in it.
4: How do you know?
3: I don't like Mexican street corn because
5: it
3: does have...
5: You don't like the elote?
3: Yeah, it has mayonnaise in it.
2: Oh, yeah. Uh-huh.
3: Yeah,
6: aren't there foods you didn't like when you were young and now you still?
2: Yes, yeah, absolutely.
3: I hated cheese as a kid. Now I love it.
6: I hated onions and now I eat
3: them. Yeah.
4: Okay, well, we all change. Taste change. We just had a little brief history of ranch dressing, if you missed it. So sorry. Fascinating stuff.
2: I mean, the crux of it is it was indeed invented on a ranch.
4: By a plumber.
2: And it was called Hidden Valley.
3: And I'm shocked they don't have it in Europe.
2: I am too.
3: Right?
2: Yeah. Mm. I bet you can get it at specialty stores, but boy.
3: You're a million-dollar idea. I'd be over in Europe right now.
2: I mean, we have French dressing here.
3: Yeah, and Italian.
2: There should be some sort of tariff trade-off or whatever. Yeah, yeah. And Italian, yes.
4: Oh. I wonder if they have something called American
2: We're
4: dressing?
2: Not importing your dressings anymore until you start
5: picking some of ours. Yeah.
4: Yeah, that's it. Let's get into a war about this.
2: I think we should.
4: The great dressing war.
2: I might actually turn on the news if we were having a dressing war.
3: I don't even like salad. What am I saying?
2: You don't like much salad dressing at all?
3: I don't.
2: Yeah, I'm a...
3: I have to get it on the side and just,
2: I like the dip your fork and then get a bite of salad method.
3: That's what I do.
4: Really?
2: Yeah.
4: Aren't you concerned you're going to get it on your dress when you do that?
2: I wear a very large bib when I'm dressed up.
4: Wow. Okay. What else is happening at the Bob and Tom news desk?
3: Olivia Rodrigo says her mom skipped her Lollapalooza set to see a different band. During an appearance on Jimmy Kimmel Live, she revealed that her father, Chris, is a huge fan of The Cure, while her mom, Jennifer, is a metalhead. Ms. Rodrigo said mom likes so many crazy metal bands, which you would never guess just looking at her. She continued, I headlined Lollapalooza last year, which was so awesome. Just a dream. On this specific day, it was me and Korn headlining at the same time. The assumption was there would be no overlap between Olivia fans and Korn fans.
2: That is good counter-programming.
3: But there was one big overlap. It was her mom. Her mom skipped her show to see Korn.
2: That's fun.
3: Yeah.
2: That's awesome.
4: I can defend her. I can defend her mom. Think about the 1,000 hours of dance recitals that your mom sat through.
2: Yeah.
3: Right.
4: And she's seen her. Obviously, she's seen Olivia's show 100 times.
3: And she probably has ultimate access since she's Olivia Rodrigo's mom, so she probably had great seats to see Korn or standing room.
4: Did you see that Clapton is going to reconstitute the band Cream? He's going to get a new bass player and a drummer, and they're going to tour with Korn. It'll be the Creamed Korn tour.
2: I would like the listener to know Ace was shaking his head.
3: He knew where it was going.
2: 10 seconds before the punchline came out. Dismissing the joke before it occurred.
3: Yeah.
4: But that makes perfect sense to me.
2: Korn is one of those bands where when you see them live, every time I've seen them live, it's probably been 5 or 6 times, they sound almost, I mean, they sound pretty close to the studio recordings. Like, that guy's... They are just on top of it. Hmm. Just amazing.
3: Yeah, I'm not familiar with their music.
4: Well, Josh does a tremendous impression.
2: Of Jonathan Davis. I used to be able to hit the notes a little bit better, but... I can't quite reach the one, but it's similar.
3: Are there lyrics to that tune?
2: To that one, yes. Okay. But there is a song where he just goes... And then he just says, twist. It's called Twist.
3: Okay.
2: It's awesome, yeah.
4: I'm a huge fan of nonsense lyrics.
2: Yeah, yeah.
4: I mean, I think I'd rather have sometimes nonsense lyrics than some of the crappy lyrics we have to listen to in real, that are, you know, in the English language that just or bad poetry.
2: Yeah, sometimes it's just about a feeling.
3: Sure.
2: You know.
4: Which Korn song is that?
2: That's called Twist.
3: Does he write those?
2: I think Jonathan writes most.
3: Or is
2: most.
3: He just kind of scats it out? Or is
2: oh,
3: it just...
2: I see what you're saying. Yeah. Can you write down like R-U-H-D-A- dash?
3: Is it the same?
6: Lyrics in the CD booklet?
3: It would have to be the same every time.
6: I'm not
3: going to
6: do that.
3: The reason I bring that up is because the Songwriters Hall of Fame was announced yesterday in New York City.
4: Is this it?
2: This is not Twist, no. But this is Korn.
6: Yeah.
5: This is why they're more popular, right?
2: Yeah, yeah.
5: This is Twist.

0: Yeah, I would have liked to have been at that band meeting.
1: Oh, it's fantastic.
0: Guy, he walks in. Okay, fellas, I got this new one.
1: and then he twist every now and again. Twist.
0: That's great.
2: But I mean, just to come up. So those it sounds exactly the same every time he sings it. Or is it, do you know what I'm trying to say?
1: You know, I don't know how many, how,
2: because that would be
1: it
2: so,
1: does to my ear when I'm marching in the lawn seats to that
2: just,
1: song.
2: It just sounds
1: angrily sort of stomping around.
2: It'd be hard to recapture that every time is what I'm saying.
0: I wish this were back in the day when they had those KTEL offers. They would collect a certain, there'd be a theme.
2: Mm-hmm.
0: You could have sort of heavy rock scat songs.
1: Yeah.
0: You've got that one Kid Rock song. What is it?
1: Ball Went to Ball?
0: Yeah,
1: yeah, that
0: one.
1: You have that in there.
0: Papa Ooh Mau Mau, certainly a classic.
1: Heavy rock.
0: Yeah. I think I would call it roots rock, if you will.
1: Sure.
0: Based from a fine gospel.
1: Rubber
0: band.
1: Biscuit has, you know, Aykroyd is...
0: There are a lot of them.
1: Yeah.
0: Mm-hmm. Where they're really... But that's kind of cool.
1: Yeah, it's fun. Yeah, and again, that's about a feeling. That's about a...
2: Yeah, and you usually record those songs. You don't hear them, do them live all the time like Korn does. That's amazing that you could recreate.
1: And he throws
2: that
1: stuff into his other songs, and so somebody may have gone, hey, you should do a song of just that.
2: Oh.
0: It expresses a feeling. I mean, it's perfectly legit.
2: I might have to listen to some Korn this weekend.
1: Did that get you moving?
2: Maybe. And, symphony be damned.
0: Ace will back me up on this one. Here in this building, there are a handful of radio stations, and at least two good ones. And I meant that. But Ace will back me up on this. One of the other stations did a promotion with the band Korn,
1: yeah.
0: And the prize was a Korn tattoo. And Korn, by the way, in the case of the band, is KORN. Mm-hmm. The guy that won it put it across the back of his neck. Mm-hmm.
1: Yep.
0: So he's
2: the prize was a Korn tattoo, or you had to have the tattoo to win the prize.
3: You got the prize was the tattoo.
2: Oh, nice. Okay.
0: But he got it. So.
2: All right.
0: That's a fan.
1: Jeff Oskey's there.
4: How do you feel about a hickey?
1: Oh, you know I'm a fan.
4: Oh, okay.
2: Josh loves them.
1: I think they need to be made more socially acceptable because they feel so good.
0: Can you get one now with that beard going down your neck there?
1: Yeah, I can still get one here and everything.
0: When's the last time you had one?
1: It was older than you'd think. I was probably 20. Something like that.
5: How was your last hickey? Was when you were 20?
1: Yeah. Why? Does it seem like I should have been older?
5: It seems like you should have had one more recently if you enjoy them that much.
1: It's hard to get those. It's hard to request that.
3: It costs
5: really?
3: Extra.
5: Oh. It costs extra.
1: I'm no longer announcing Ace Cosby.
2: I just never understood the purpose.
1: Feels real good.
2: Does it?
0: Whenever we do the Allie Breen segment, you're always the king of communication.
1: Yeah.
2: She doesn't
1: Shouldn't say it's hard to request. I should say it's hard to get them to agree. Mm. And it's a tacky thing for a grown man to walk around with a hickey.
5: But there's lots of places you could put a hickey that aren't seen.
1: I know, but I want it on my neck.
5: Oh.
1: Yeah.
0: Okay, that's where it feels the best.
1: Oh.
5: Is it a hickey if it's somewhere else?
1: Yes.
5: It's still a hickey.
1: Yes.
0: Is the price the same in the menu?
1: The joke's already been done, really.
0: I'm just underscoring it, giving Ace credit where credit is due. Okay.
4: Tom, do you like a hickey?
0: No. God, no.
2: Of course not.
0: Weird.
2: Takes too much time, first of all.
0: that better things to
1: Am I the only one in the room that likes the feeling of getting one?
2: No. I've only had one, and I think I was in ninth grade. I don't even remember.
5: I think that they've happened by accident. Yeah. I don't think that it's ever been like a request, but then, you know.
1: I've never requested either. It's just been my body language and, you know, when she starts sucking on that neck,
5: and
1: I'm sure I went.
5: And head down, yeah.
1: And me screaming, never stop.
2: Yeah. Do you have like a vampire fetish?
1: No, but I've thought about buying some of those like aquarium cleaner fish. And just...
2: Little sucker fish.
1: Yeah.
3: Would it be kind of cutesy conversation to say, where do you stand on hickeys?
1: Sure. Like I said, I could request, but.
2: Why do we bring up hickeys?
4: Oh, the other day, my son came home with one.
5: Oh,
4: and
5: yeah.
4: I was like,
5: oh, yeah.
4: No. That's come on, so have a little class.
1: You know what you do is you schedule a lunch with his grandparents immediately.
5: That's hilarious.
4: I feel.
2: And then make him wear a turtleneck. He'll wear a turtleneck in June.
4: I don't like him because I feel like someone's marking their territory.
5: Oh, okay.
4: Like, if a girl gives me a hickey, she now I can't go get with anyone else because she sees the hickey.
2: Ah, I see where Jeffy. You're going.
1: I always saw them as, like, a good Yelp review.
5: Oh, nice.
1: Oh. Like, you see? Yeah. Girls are into this. Yeah. You should be, too.
4: Oh, that's wow. A good idea.
0: Interesting, interesting theory.
2: So, Tom, you've never had a hickey?
0: No.
1: Mm. Have you ever given one?
0: What are those things at the gym that they those suck things?
1: Oh, cupping?
2: Oh, cupping. Thing. I hate that.
0: The spa thing.
2: I don't like that.
0: Yeah. No, I haven't done that either.
2: I have.
1: I get that done all the time.
2: I don't care for it.
1: It's uncomfortable.
2: Yeah.
1: Yeah.
4: Could you have it done on your neck?
2: No, my back.
1: No, it's, oh, yeah.
2: Usually wait your a second. Upper shoulders. And
0: wait a second. I think you may have come upon a money-making idea.
2: Little ones for your neck?
1: It doesn't feel the same.
2: Give yourself a hickey?
5: No, there has to be a motion. It's exactly. Not just one so, consistent
0: you
5: suck.
0: You'd probably need a machine of some sort then.
1: Oh, well, and I want to feel lips and tongue and all that.
0: So, I mean, wait a minute. You're don't get rid of this idea before. I think we could modify a cow milking machine.
5: No, I think I have something that you could use, actually. I have these. They look like tiny little plungers, and you put them on your face, and it's for cupping. It's for circulation. But you squeeze them and you put them on your face and then you let go and they pop. But it's like, it's to help with circulation and different things with your face. But I have some at home. I could bring them in. You could try.
1: You can bring one in and I'll see if it compares.
5: Okay. But yeah. I feel like you could like pump it to the rhythm that you enjoy.
1: I know, but you're probably going to have to spit in it. So ew. I get some saliva.
5: That will cost you.
0: When you get a hickey, and you jokingly said wearing a turtleneck.
2: I said that, yeah, because I would see girls wearing turtlenecks in the summer.
0: How about this?
2: I might have done that.
0: I'm trying to monetize. I'm trying to monetize this. How about the hickey dicky?
2: Oh, there you go.
0: So even if it's summertime, you don't get too hot because all you've got is the dicky.
2: Right.
1: Yeah.
2: Like good idea.
1: That would sell.
0: And yes. Now Dickie is not the name brand. Dickie is the fake turtleneck made famous, of course, in the Vacation movie when Randy Quaid comes out, Cousin Eddie comes out wearing the white shirt and you can see the dickie through it. So what a classic moment. Are dickies still out there? Are they still popular?
2: Yeah, you can get them on Amazon.
1: I don't know if they're popular, but they're available.
5: I don't know if it's still considered a dickie, but I have a collared dickie. It's made to look just like a button-up shirt underneath a sweater, so you don't have to wear the whole thing.
4: Oh, okay.
5: Yeah, so it's not a turtleneck, but it's another form of
0: it's
5: a collar.
0: It's a little tiny cup.
5: Yeah. It's just,
1: I have one in my office.
5: Yeah. Oh, okay.
1: Yeah.
5: Yeah.
0: Really?
1: Yeah. Alsman gifted me one as a joke because I wear Dickie's work shirts all the time.
5: Oh, that's fun.
1: Yeah.
0: So it looks like you've got a button-up shirt on and
5: it
0: you
5: does,
0: just got...
5: yeah.
0: Well, that's kind of funny.
5: Yeah.
0: I was not aware of that. What's coming up in the news, Christy?
2: Coming up, we still have our break-in segment. We have lottery involved. We have a lady in trouble for doing tequila samples at Costco.
5: Sorry.
2: and a tamale act.
1: I like to think that you climbed up on the third shelf.
5: Right.
1: And sitting on a pallet.
5: Yeah, and I'm just legs dangling. Shots of tequila.
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19: John Madden. And George W. Bush. And guess what? 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
18: Yes, you are. 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
21: It's a nasty song about a nasty man. I wrote it about myself. Talks about the trials and tribulations of having red hair everywhere. It's called Red on the Head, like the wee-wee of a big old dog blues. Hope you like it. I was in a bar on Friday with a girl named of Claire. 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

0: 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Drain-o, no drain. 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I wish my pubes were blue too. That's right.
1: It's Mark Brothersbaum, musician, and Mark, I watched the great documentary last year about you and Devo. It really brought me back. I'd forgotten a bunch of the stuff, and I grew up in Cleveland, Ohio, so it was nice to see the great success from Akron, Ohio, that is the band Devo. And I looked, you guys have a big touring schedule out there this year.
2: We're out there doing stuff now and then. It keeps us out of trouble.
1: Yeah. Now, how many of the original boys are in the band these days?
2: Well, Bob One, my brother, the guitar player, Jerry Casale, who the three of us, we started the band with a couple other guys, and we're still playing, crazy enough.
1: That's great. Well, I know that you have a bunch of dates coming, including Indy, Akron. You'll be up in Canada for a while and all over the place. All of them listed on your website. You're even going to the UK?
2: Yeah, we're playing a couple shows over there. We're playing at the O2 with B-52s, who are friends of ours, and we've done shows in the last couple years together.
1: What foreign country is Devo the biggest in? Do you know?
2: It depended on what time you were talking about. There was times when we were number one on in countries all over Europe, and nobody in the U.S. except for at a couple college stations knew who we were. So, you know, it changes.
1: That had to be kind of cool.
2: Yeah, it was kind of cool. I think probably in the early days it was probably Japan. I don't know.
1: Did you go over there to tour in the early days?
2: Oh, yeah, number of times, yeah. We played the Budokan. And...
1: Oh, cool. What's your favorite spot in when you do a foreign tour?
2: My favorite spot? Anywhere that's close to a restaurant afterwards.
1: What, is there a ritual after a Devo show? You and the fellas go to a certain type of restaurant?
2: No, we all, we kind of split up into a couple categories, but, it's... we like nice stuff to eat and things that are local.
3: Like we do, Tom. You like a salad bar, we go get a steak,
2: exactly.
3: Like that. Yeah. That's right.
2: So in other words, McDonald's in every single city.
4: Yeah. That's right.
3: There's something different about eating one in Japan, though. Yeah. I can't put my finger on it.
1: What does the today's Devo set list look like?
2: It's kind of the greatest hits kind of show. So, it's like, I think people are less interested in hearing the newest song by Devo, but they want to hear things that they remember from the past. And that's kind of, that's how I'd be if it was like if David Bowie came up to me as a ghost and said, "Ooh, you want to hear the newest album of music I just wrote? Or do you want to hear one of the first albums that drove you crazy?" And I go, I'll play the old stuff for me.
1: What about outfit wise? Will one be seeing the good old Devo that we know and love?
2: We still wear the hazmat outfits. They're kind of maybe more appropriate for these times than they were then.
1: I was trying to think that we were talking about the other day, Pete Townsend at Woodstock. Isn't that the first time I saw anybody wearing kind of an outfit you'd change oil in?
4: Like coveralls?
2: Probably. Yeah. That's, I think so, because I'm thinking back too about that time, and I think he was kind of the first guy that looked like he should be under the hood working on a car. Yeah,
1: I remember it. And then Daltrey's got the leather jacket with the fringe on it, just looking so cool. But Devo certainly much more theatrical than anybody else back in those days that I can think of.
2: We were just, kind of expressing our genetic imperative. You know, we were from an industrial, it was the rubber capital of the world at the time when we grew up.
3: Oh, yeah.
2: Ohio. So, you know, we were just displaying our lack of individuality.
1: Yeah. The documentary is terrific. Again, I saw it quite a while, about a year ago, I think. And I certainly would recommend people check it out. Beyond Devo, are you doing soundtrack stuff? What else are you doing these days?
2: Oh yeah, I think I have 3 films I'm working on right now, and there's a game. I'm doing a video game, so there's always a bunch of stuff happening.
1: When you were a kid, was there any cartoon music that you particularly thought was great? Because I think there's so much terrific cartoon music. You know, it starts with, of course, the Jetsons and the Flintstones and all that stuff. What was, in your opinion, the good stuff?
2: Well, I'm older than you, because I go back to like Looney Tunes and things like that.
3: Oh,
2: and,
3: yeah.
2: The guy who wrote that music, Raymond Scott, he wrote that in the 30s. And it was back in a time where cartoon music wasn't even considered copyrightable. So

0: people would at Warner Brothers would say, "Hey, here's a Hendrix tape that never got used for anything. You want to say, I hear you're recording a Hendrix song. You want to put his voice on something?" And we put a shout in on a "Are You Experienced" off of one of his discs. And you could do stuff like that, and nobody had it worked out yet. So
1: do you get a phone call saying, "We want to use this for this"? And is there a standard rate?
0: No, you kind of just, you know, it's never like $1 billion. So we're waiting for that one to happen. Somebody's going to want to use it for that. But, you
1: know. Well, we'll let you go. Mark Mothersbaugh is our guest. He's a very fine composer, musician, and one of the founders of the great band Devo. On tour right now. We'll stick some links up, and you can go see Devo. What's the name of the tour again, Mark?
0: I don't even know if we have... Well, when we tour with the B-52s, we call it Cosmic De-Evolution. But with us, it's just... we're Mutate, Don't Stagnate is probably
1: okay.
0: What we're going with now. It's kind of like the message the first 50 years were like, humans are the one species out of touch with nature. And now we're kind of like, what do you do about it? And that's what we're encouraging kids.
1: Yeah. Well, go see a great live show with Devo. Hey, thanks for all the great art over the years, Mark. We are big fans. And best of luck with the tour.
0: Yeah, thanks for all the great interviews. You guys are great.
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11: I think we're to be rejoined, if I'm not mistaken, with Dr. Buckets. Dr. Buckets, a distinguished basketball shooter. In a matter of moments, I believe we're going to getting a... the former Mr. Buckets.
12: That's what you sound like, producer man.
11: Did that come over the radio?
13: Oh, yeah. That was our producer.
11: I thought they were supposed to just be in my headphones.
12: Oh, while we wait, real quick, I splurged the other day. You guys have the, you can get the car wash unlimited thing?
14: Sure, absolutely.
12: I finally got it.
13: Yeah, you did.
12: And man, 14 times yesterday I went through.
14: Yeah, you did.
12: Yeah. Darn right. After about the seventh time, they stop waving at you. They're just like, oh, okay, come on through.
11: Do you think it'd be a fun day to go to all the locations of that place and wash your car at each one?
13: What?
14: Well, there are quite a few.
13: You absolutely have thought of that.
12: What's the most you've done in one day?
11: Oh, probably 4.
12: In 4 different locations?
11: Depends. Mm. If your car got all dirty or muddy or whatever. Maybe it rained, you want to get rid of the water spots.
14: Yeah.
13: I got the I got the inside and out where they wipe it out.
14: Sure, inside.
11: Okay, I think we're ready now. We have there we go.
12: There he is.
11: Look at that shirt. Hey, Ryan, how are you, sir?
15: Hey, good. How are you?
11: Good. This is.
12: We didn't know he was good looking too.
11: Yes. Ryan Martin is a distinguished basketball coach from the great state of Maine, and we spoke to him a couple weeks ago when the Guinness World Record people revisited one of his records: the most basketball half-court shots made in 1 hour. Ryan, what was that number again?
15: 272.
11: And you shot it. I figured it was about 33%.
15: Yeah, it's actually exactly 33%. I think 828 shots.
11: That's unbelievable. Wow. In an hour.
14: Yeah.
11: That is absolutely great. And you've got that world record. But now over the weekend, you did a new world record. Can you tell us about it?
15: Yeah, that was the most NBA threes made in 24 hours. So it was like you had to make one every 7 seconds was the average. So I made 11,115.
12: So you did it? What?
11: So you got the record.
15: Got the record, yeah.
12: Oh, well, congratulations.
14: Can you lift your arm over your head now?
15: No, it's pretty bad. My wrist is all swollen.
12: Oh, look at it. It sure is.
15: That's pretty bad.
11: Yeah. Wow.
15: God.
11: Well, good for you. Now, can you tell us, how does it work? Do you have guys feeding you the ball every 7 seconds?
15: Yeah, so... no, because I needed to make one every 7 seconds. So I was taking shots faster than that because I shot 79% Wow. So I was trying to take shots probably every 4 or 5 seconds. Also, I took a couple few minute breaks too. But yeah, I had 3 different groups come in. One group came in for the first 7 hours, another group came in for the next 7 hours. Wow. Next 7 hours, and the last 3 hours was just a combined effort where everyone was pretty much there for the last 3 hours. And then the students from my school came in for the last hour.
16: Were they cheering or staying silent?
15: No, they were cheering. It was loud. It was awesome.
16: Oh, good.
11: Aww. This is great. I just love stuff like this. Our guest is Dr. Buckets. He is Ryan Martin, a distinguished basketball coach and a good player.
16: Well, we don't know if he's distinguished. We may have a losing record.
14: Oh, jeez.
16: Why don't we ask the man?
11: Ryan, both my parents at one point were teachers, and my mom was a gym teacher, so I have nothing but respect for you.
16: I respect him, too, but I respect those with a winning record more.
11: How'd your team do last year, Ryan?
15: I'm not coaching anymore.
11: Oh, see? You made him quit, Josh.
15: My team, we had a 500 record.
14: Oh, so he was average.
16: I noticed behind you have a picture that says in the hoop, and it's a basketball. It's a drawn picture, but, I mean, it looks like a child.
12: Hey, I sent that to him. I'm just glad he hung it up.
15: Yeah, one of the students at my school.
16: Very cool.
11: Now, did I get this right? You were offered a gig with the Washington Generals to take on the Harlem Globetrotters on a nightly basis?
15: Yeah, that was right when I was done playing professionally in Canada.
16: Ryan, Tom cannot believe
11: it. How could you turn that down? That's my dream job.
15: Yeah, I don't know. I would have had a hard time letting the Harlem Globetrotters win every game.
11: Yeah, I probably would have been on the bench. Boy, talk about defeat. Hey, Coach, we're losing again. Yeah. For God's sake, put me in.
16: Get some sleep yesterday, Ryan?
15: I laid down. I didn't really sleep that well, but my body's pretty sore. But yeah. It definitely felt good to lay down.
11: Now, is there someone physically there from Guinness, or do you just have to set up a bunch of cameras and stuff to get a record?
15: Yeah, they gave you the guidelines to follow, so we had to have 3 different camera angles, and then there's other things you need to do too. You need to measure the hoop to make sure it's 10 feet. You need to measure the line, make sure it's the NBA 3-point line distance, and you need to measure the PSI and all the basketballs that we use too.
11: Oh, you don't want a deflate gate thing going on.
15: That's right.
11: Do you shoot from the exact same spot every time, or did you mix it up a little bit?
15: No, I stayed in the same spot the whole time.
11: Where is your spot, may I ask?
15: I just picked top of the key. It was just the easiest to.
11: You know, now, how many times did you hit the billboard? The backboard.
15: The backboard. The backboard first. I don't think ever. Yeah.
11: No. Okay. Good. Good. Okay.
14: He's a swisher.
11: I'm just asking.
13: Well, no. If you hit the backboard, you got to call it.
14: Oh. Yeah. I see.
13: Got to say back.
16: Otherwise, it's slop.
13: Yeah.
11: Now, is there going to be some way to cash in on this?
15: Like monetize it? You mean?
11: Yeah. Monetize.
15: I don't. I'm not actually funny. Someone just sent me a text. I just saw it. They said, you need to find a way to monetize this. So I don't know.
16: Oh, we got a connection issue.
11: Oh, nuts. We just when we got to the money part, we lost.
16: That's that public school Wi-Fi.
11: Okay.
14: There he is.
16: There he is back.
11: We lost you for a second, Ryan. Now, you just mentioned he was a swisher. Do you think, what's that floor thing called? Is that a
14: swifter?
11: Yeah, so
14: a swiffer.
11: He'd be the perfect spokesperson.
14: A swisher swiffer?
16: That's not bad. Cleaning the court before.
13: Yeah. There's your commercial. Yeah.
11: And they just show it one 3-pointer after another.
16: Or a mouthwash. You could swish it around.
14: Yeah.
16: Oh.
14: Yeah.
11: We're trying to make you some money here, Ryan.
14: Yep. No.
11: Once again, we were speaking with Ryan Martin, Dr. Buckets, who just got the new world record. He also has, I should point out, the record for the most free throws in an hour, a staggering 2,494. That is an approved Guinness World Record. The most threes in an hour, 1,527. The most NBA threes in an hour, 1,142. And you just heard him say that he has the most NBA threes in 24 hours, 11,115.
16: Crazy.
11: The previous record was about 10,703.
14: That's great.
11: So some amazing records. Is there another record attempt on the way of any sort that you haven't conquered yet?
15: I want the most threes and free throws and half-court shots made in a minute. Those are my next.
11: Oh. Okay.
16: In a minute.
14: Man.
11: Well, what is the do you know the current record?
15: It's 9 half-court shots. It's 33 NBA threes and 67 free throws.
11: Whoa. Wow. In practice, have you ever beaten any of them?
15: I've done the threes. I've made 33.
11: Okay, I'm sorry. We seem to be having a breakup problem. But, hey, Ryan, listen, it's been cool talking to you. Congratulations. I hope you figure out a cool way to monetize this.
12: Yeah.
15: Thanks for having me. Appreciate it.
11: Oh, of course. Congratulations. It's a really cool thing you're doing. I think it's great. We really had a great time talking to you.
12: Yeah, really impressive. It's insane.
11: Okay. See you, Ryan. Sorry about the technical issue.
12: He seems like a great guy.
14: Mm-hmm.
11: And as you pointed out, the super handsome dude.
14: Yeah.
11: That was a little bonus.
16: Some guys have all the luck.
13: Yeah. And he can shoot a basketball.
16: My gosh.
13: Well, yeah. How about that?
11: But those are some
14: guys. Some guys have all the fame.
11: But, yeah. And I know it's radio, but when he held up his arm.
16: Yeah. It looks hurt.
12: Yeah.
11: It was really swollen just above the wrist.
16: His forearm looks like a bicep. Mm-hmm. Like it was Popeye'd out.
11: It looked like you when everything kicked in about ninth grade and you saw your first Playboy.
16: I mean, people didn't see me for weeks. And I came out. I came out like a fiddler crab.
13: Oh. I can't stop.
11: Yeah, I know.
13: Maybe there's a world record for this. How many shots I get in 30 seconds?
11: You got your first three-pointer across the bedroom.
13: That's right.
11: Well, actually, this may be the weirdest tie-in ever.
13: I hit the ceiling with that one.
11: Speaking of fiddler crabs... Did you just say that at random?
16: No, I did. Because they have the one giant claw and then the one tiny.
11: We have fiddler crabs in the news.
16: What?
14: We do?
16: As Chick would say, psychic comedy continues.
13: That's right.
11: The annual spectacle. Remember we talked about this a couple years ago? This is a big deal in Japan at the Miwasaki Coast.
13: Who wasaki?
14: Miwasaki.
11: Miwasaki.
14: Miwasaki.
11: Miwasaki.
16: Well, then, you wasaki, me pay money.
13: And by the way, I can memorize your takeout order. Okay.
11: Did I not print this for you, Christy?
14: Nope.
11: Thousands of fiddler crabs emerged from the burrows.
16: fiddle about.
11: In the exposed tidal flats. Did you get any of the video of this, Jason? This is really something.
16: This happened, those crabs, Christmas Island. Have you ever seen that? Where the... Just, it seems like millions take over that.
14: Yes.
11: It's the male crabs perform what is described here as a synchronized dance, rhythmically raising and lowering their oversized claws.
16: Really? And size really does matter to those crab ladies.
14: Yeah.
16: The bigger the fiddler.
14: Ooh.
16: One,
11: scientists don't know why the crabs do this dance. They believe it may help attract mates.
14: Well, of course it does. Why else would they do it? And they're not in jazzercise class.
13: The bigger the crabs, the more sought they are.
16: Well, the bigger that one claw.
14: Wouldn't that be funny if there was one lady in the front?
11: Because I thought we had the video.
16: Pincer.
11: I haven't seen that many crabs since Daytona Beach spring break 1973.
13: Whoa.
11: Little crabs, you see.
16: Who's got the drum butter?
11: Where's Miss Dirty Leg 1973?
13: Miss Dirty Leg.
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25: Whiskey.
26: Bix.
27: Bix.
25: Wow. Frontier jazz musician.
27: Ah.
25: I'll never forget it. I was working my way through medical school and running, of course, the Whiskeyville Country Club and Whiskeyville Country Club and Salad Bar.
27: Mm-hmm. Yeah.
25: I was getting cleaned up for another night of debauchery.
26: Mm-hmm.
25: And this stranger walks in, good-looking fella.
27: Yeah.
25: But kind of disheveled, like he didn't take real good care of himself.
27: Mm-hmm.
25: He said, I saw your ad in the paper. I hear you're looking for a piano player.
27: Hmm.
25: Well, I said, that's right. And this fella proceeded to sit down at the piano, and he started playing the most beautiful melody I had ever heard.
27: Nice.
25: As you know, I am an aficionado of fine music. I couldn't believe my ears. I said, that is beautiful, mister.
27: Mm-hmm.
25: And he said, thanks. That's when he introduced himself as Bix Whiskey.
0: Right. Mm-hmm.
25: He said, I'm Bix Whiskey, the greatest piano player and songwriter in the world. Mm. Songwriter? You wrote that song? He said, as a matter of fact, I did. I wrote that song. It's one of my favorites. It's wow. called, Plowing with My Pork Sword at Orgasm Gulch.
1: Yeah? Yeah?
25: I said, really, it's such a pretty song. That's kind of an odd name, but it's a beautiful yeah. song. You got any more? And he played me another song. It was a wonderful, tender, touching, slow melody. Wow. I'm telling you, fellas, it's a song that would break your heart.
14: Wow.
25: Tears were welling up in my eyes. I said, what's that song called? He said, well, it's another original. It's called Buzzing the Brillo with My Flying Kidney Wiper.
1: Wow, that's a wild name.
25: I said, that's a kind of an odd title. But
2: great use of adjectives.
25: You got anything else? And then he played the most beautiful, birdiest little lullaby you ever heard. I said, Bix, that is profoundly beautiful, lovely, and sweet. What is that gorgeous tune called? And Bix said to me, well, that one's called My Throbbing Trouser Trout Goes for a Dip in Hare Harbor.
1: Oh. Wow.
25: Well, I'll tell you, Bob, each song was the same as beautiful and soulful and heartfelt and melodies as you've ever heard. But all these beautiful songs had lewd, horrifying titles. I can't remember them all, but one of them was called Ramming Speed at Tuna Lagoon.
1: Wow.
25: There was another one called, it was called Love Gravy Weenie War.
0: Man.
25: And there was one called, You Lick Me and I'll Owe You One.
1: Wow.
25: Well.
1: But beautiful tunes.
25: Beautiful. And Bix had written every one of them.
1: Yeah.
0: Uh-huh.
25: And then he played a song that I swear to you, to this day, is the prettiest song I ever did hear.
0: Oh, is that right?
25: And I said, Bix, what's that one called? And he said, it's called Show Me Your Juicy Hindenburgs and I'll Introduce You to Mr. Pile Driver. And I said, Bix, I gotta tell you, Bix, that song is so lovely and it's magical. I mean, couldn't you call it something like Autumn Evening in Paradise or maybe just An Evening Lullaby? And I'll tell you, that's when Bix went berserk.
0: Oh, my.
25: He got all red in the face. He starts puffing and huffing, and he says, don't you ever try to rename one of my songs. They're my works of art. Only I can name them. Mm-hmm. I'd never seen anybody so red and so angry.
1: Temperamental.
25: So I said, easy, Bix, easy. Look, I'm going to hire you as my piano player here at the club. And I'm just going to ask you one favor. Please play your wonderful music. Just don't mention the titles of your songs when you're on stage. Uh-huh. We have a mixed crowd of ladies and gents here. We don't want to offend any of them.
0: All right.
25: He said, okay. And he said, one other thing. I don't take requests. I only play originals.
0: Okay.
25: And I said, okay. We shook hands. We had a deal. Well, that night at the club, I don't have to tell you, he starts playing. Pretty soon the place is packed. Everyone's going crazy. They're lining up to come in. Women are swooning. They're throwing roses up on stage. Bix has the crowd totally mesmerized.
0: Wow.
25: And then I noticed that with all the shaking and rattling up at the piano, old Bix's fly is open. Uh-oh. He's on stage working away at the piano keys, and, you know, pretty soon he's a-moving and a-grooving and something just pops right out of that fly. Mm-hmm. You can imagine, Christy. It was terrible.
14: I can imagine.
25: He finishes the number. I rush up to the stage and I say, hey, Bix, do you know your Johnson's hanging down over the piano bench? He turns all red. He gets real angry. He says, no, I wrote it. And I don't take requests.
3: It's Allie Breen joining us from New York City.
4: New York City.
3: Allie's actually home. Well, it's good to see you,
4: yep.
3: Allie.
4: Good to see you.
3: The way the show works, Allie is a stand-up comedian based in New York City, and she's also the hostess of this program, and the program is known as Sexy Time, and we try to help people with their love troubles. And let's get to our first letter, Allie. What have you got?
4: Dear Allie, I met a guy on Hinge, and after 3 months, we both deactivated our profiles and became serious. One of my friends just let me know she saw him on Tinder. He knows her as my friend, so she couldn't reach out and try to date him to see what he would do. But now I want to recruit another friend to try and see if he's still actually active there. Is this a huge red flag?
14: Oh, my gosh. Maybe you just forgot that he's on Tinder.
12: You're a huge red flag.
14: Yeah.
12: For him.
3: Wait a second, though. So I don't understand how these work. So when maybe he posted this and then they started dating and he forgot that it was up there?
14: Yeah, that's what I'm thinking.
12: Yeah.
14: Maybe.
3: So there's nothing indicating that you're sort of still looking?
14: Right.
2: Yeah.
4: Well, if the friend could see him on Tinder, does that mean he saw the friend see him?
2: I've never used that app. I'm not sure.
4: Yeah, I'm not sure
2: unless
4: either.
2: Unless he swiped. Maybe not.
4: Okay. Because I was going to say, he should know and go back to her and be like, ooh, by the way, your friend just saw me on Tinder. I'm going to deactivate, you know. Probably.
2: But the classic way to catch him is just if you ask him straight up, hey, are you still on Tinder? And if he tries to lie about something or bumbles or ask a question back, then yeah, he knows what he's doing. But otherwise, if he's just like, oh, I forgot about that one.
4: Right. Yeah. Or make it broad. Be like, are you on any other dating sites?
14: And let him come. Yeah.
3: Uh-huh.
2: Catch him in a lie.
16: I'm with Jeff. Leave this guy alone.
3: Oh, really? Dump him?
16: Yeah. Let him find somebody worthwhile.
3: Okay. Oh, I see. Okay. Well, let's move on here. What have you got, Allie?
4: Dear Allie, my boyfriend's nickname for me is Pickle, which I always thought was adorable. But the other day I saw him writing a text to somebody and it said, hey, Pickle, and I freaked out on him. He said it was a name he used with an old friend years ago and that I shouldn't be concerned. But shouldn't I be that he doesn't change it up, even if that person isn't still meaningful to him now? I'm really confused.
16: So... Every girl, this is just something guys need to know. Different nicknames for different people. Always.
4: Yes.
16: Always.
4: Yeah.
16: Don't recycle nicknames. Because we guys know it's not a big deal. Every girl thinks it's a huge deal. So just play their game.
14: You don't think that's a big deal to give the same nickname to a girl?
16: Of course not.
2: She calls you Mr. Big and she calls her ex Mr. Big. You know, and you're like, oh.
16: Then you know it's just a nickname.
3: Yeah, or false advertising.
16: Yeah. I mean,
4: it's true. It takes the cuteness away. It's if it's not personal. Yeah. You're like, wait, that's just a generic name you call everybody?
16: I mean, for all we know, his grandma called him that. And so he just thinks it's fun to call people that. We have no idea.
3: But that's whenever you give someone a nickname, it's kind of a power move.
14: Really?
3: You know, yeah.
12: Is that why you give me a nickname all the time?
3: Yes, exactly.
14: That way you call all of your kids by another name?
3: Yep, exactly. I do it to my dogs. I do it to everybody.
14: Okay.
3: Yeah, that's a little weird. Yeah, I don't
14: think
3: know.
14: It's easy for you to cheat that way because everybody's got the same name.
2: Yeah.
4: That's true, too. It's one thing if it's just like babe, like right. Which everyone says to everybody. But once it's like a specific name, like Pickle, it is a little.
2: That's unique.
16: You hear all this? All the men listening, you hear this?
4: Yeah.
16: Different nicknames for different people because this is the BS you have to hear. The overthinking of a female mind.
3: Okay.
4: And the lack of creativity in the male mind. How hard is it to just
3: Yeah, there you go.
16: Because we shouldn't have to be creative. You should be grateful that you I can only play this role for so long.
3: Yeah, but as you said earlier, Josh, if Pickle was a name that his grandmother called him, that gets even creepier.
16: No, it's just a cute. He's not saying, hey, Pickle, go down on me. He's saying, how's your day, Pickle? Which is something a grandma could say to a grandkid.
3: Okay.
14: Oh, boy.
3: Right. Let's just move forward here. You can reach Allie Breen, A-L-L-I-B-R-E-E-N. I spell it out because you can find her on your favorite social media platform and perhaps share with us your love troubles and we'll try to fix them. Let's get to another letter. What have you got?
4: Dear Allie, my husband's friend has been cheating on his wife and I just found out he's using us as his alibi. My husband's fine with it and says it's his friend, so he's the alibi, so I shouldn't really worry. But they're dragging me into this, too. He's going to get caught. She's going to know that I know, and it's going to be a disaster, right?
16: That's unfortunate.
3: Yeah, there's no way out of this one.
16: I know. There is
3: nothing you can do.
2: Plead ignorant.
12: Yeah.
2: That's the only thing you can do.
3: That won't work.
14: It won't?
4: But a little. If she didn't know until now, I don't know how long it's been going on. There is some plausible deniability.
2: Yeah. Deny. You didn't see him screwing another woman, so you're fine, right?
3: I would have gone with dining.
2: Dining dinner with someone else?
3: rather than going full blown screwing. But the point is, this is an awful situation.
4: Yeah, this is tough.
3: Yeah, for everybody.
16: So. Has anybody been in that position? You were the alibi.
4: I don't think I'd ever be able to ask someone to be an alibi something where.
14: No.
4: Yeah, thankfully, that's a crazy ask.
16: Thankfully, I've never been asked to be an alibi.
3: Not in a sort of a sexual situation. Now, with respect to a bank robbery, of course.
14: So, if somebody came to you and asked for you to be an alibi, what would you say to them?
16: I'd say, you know, I resent you putting me in this position. Yeah, okay, I'm not.
12: For sure.
16: I'm not the right person. For this.
12: Yeah. Don't bring me into your mess of a life.
3: Yeah, that's the correct answer. So, but in this case, but it's already gone too far because.
16: Yeah, it's happening.
3: Yeah, her husband knows. And
2: she can do something very innocently if you want to get away from this. Post that you're somewhere else that day. Like, he's like, oh, I'm hanging out with this couple. You need to be somewhere else and be like, I love yoga out here. That way it's like.
16: That's interesting.
2: Maybe he can get caught in his own lie and you unintentionally, you know.
3: I'm already lost. Yeah. What just happened?
16: So the friend has said, hey, I'm telling my wife that I'm with you guys at your lake house.
14: Right.
16: Oh. But
2: the wife actually
16: posts, hey, we're at Six Flags today.
14: Yeah,
2: the alibi wife.
16: Right.
4: Oh, yep.
14: Uh-huh.
2: So then maybe she can connect the dots herself.
16: I mean, she can't be responsible for that.
4: Yeah.
16: Right?
4: Yeah.
16: She's just living her life.
3: Yeah, but then everything's going to blow up. And
16: right. Well, everything will blow up.
14: It's going to blow up at some point.
4: Yeah.
16: Hmm.
4: Yep.
3: Maybe murder is the way out on this one. we often forget that.
12: No, that's the thing. I've watched nothing but murder show, me and my lady, and there's so many times when we look at each other and just, hey, if you're done with me, just say, I don't want to be with you anymore. Please don't murder me.
2: Yes,
4: right.
12: Like, there are so many people who are like, I can't get out of this. I got to murder them.
2: Yeah. If you're cheating on me, don't kill me to cover it up.
12: Yeah.
2: Just break up.
12: Exactly.
4: And then it'll be fine. Put away the antifreeze.
3: Barrier in the backyard. You see that one Friday?
12: Oh, yeah.
3: Oof. That was the guy was a preacher. Yeah. That was
16: well, creepy. What are you going to do? You can't ask your neighbor to bury a murderer.
3: We're speaking with Allie Breen. The show is Sexy Time. We're trying to help you with your love troubles. What else we got, Allie?
4: Dear Allie, I'm separated and dating someone I really like and feeling really good about it. But my ex just started dating one of our mutual friends, and it's all I can think about. It's kind of weird because I don't want my ex back, but I do feel like I'm insanely jealous, maybe. My current girlfriend doesn't get it and says I must want to get back with her. Yeah. But I think it's just because it's a mutual friend, which is against the social rules, right? I don't know what to do.
14: You need to let it go. Dude.
4: Yeah.
16: What do you do when you're having trouble letting it go? He doesn't want to feel this way. He can't help it.
12: I'll tell you what you don't do. You don't share those feelings with your new girlfriend.
3: Exactly.
16: That's for sure.
3: Too late.
4: Yeah.
3: You should have written this last week.
16: Yeah.
14: Yeah.
12: That's on you.
4: Yeah, that is a bold move to think she's going to like commiserate with you. Of course, she's going to be like, wait, what?
16: No, you're never going to get any reason or logic out of a woman. But the it's going to go right to feelings and everything's going to be a mess.
3: This is very complicated. Another failure on our part. Yeah,
14: I think this is very common, especially in newly separated couples. When you see the other couple happy or the other person happy, no matter where you are, there's that stab of jealousy or, maybe I made a mistake.
4: Yeah.
14: You kind of second guess. But deep down, you know, you did the right thing. You just let it go. And the social thing about, we've talked about this. Is it okay to date your friend's friend? I mean, your ex's friends or whatever? That's on you. I
2: don't want to make this worse, but there's a good chance they might have been dating while you guys were together.
16: I don't want to make this worse. Yeah.
3: I'm sorry. Could you hold this can of gasoline while I get more matches?
14: Okay, there's that.
12: Yeah.
2: Now they're public.
4: Right. Well, because that's the thing about the mutual friend. Now you look back and you're like, wait, was this a thing that was happening the whole time I was with her?
2: That's what
4: the
2: I would think.
4: Key, yeah. I think. Yeah.
14: That's where you just have to let it go.
2: Spiral.
16: And you may have to let them go completely. That friend is not your friend now.
2: Right.
16: You may have to. Now, you need to move on. You may.
3: I'm going to lighten up my original suggestion about murder. How about just moving to a different part of the country? That works.
2: Yeah.
14: Get all new friends.
3: Yeah, sure.
4: Sure.
3: That's fun. Well, now we have time for a couple more letters, Allie. What have you got?
4: Dear Allie, I've been with a guy who basically after the first day we spent every second together. It's been the best. The other day, though, we woke up and we were talking and getting ready for our day, and he just dropped trow with the bathroom door open and started pooping.
16: Oh!
4: I was like, oh my God. And he said, oh, sorry, we're not there yet. I don't ever want to be there. Is this ever going to leave my mind?
3: Yeah, she needs to
14: Oh man.
3: Tell him that that's not where they're going.

0: ever.
1: Yes, I don't think anyone ever should go there.
2: No. Only if he's like passed out and the door's locked, you got to break in to save his life or something. Otherwise, it's like, who cares?
0: Dude, I don't open door dump in an empty house,
2: right?
0: Let alone if someone else is there. Like, that's so rude.
3: Yeah, that you just have to train him.
1: Yeah, that level of comfort that people, I want to know where that came from. Like, what's the past that he has that makes him feel like that's normal? That's crazy. Right?
0: What about peeing?
2: No.
0: You don't want to see that either?
1: I actually don't mind peeing. I don't mind the peeing with the door open. I mean, for a guy, I wouldn't pee with the door open, but if a guy does it, I'm okay with it.
4: Jeff, are you always astounded when you can hear her pee, even with the door closed?
0: Oh,
4: just how powerful it sounds.
0: Yeah, it sounds like a horse.
4: Like it sounds
0: insane.
4: So much.
0: Yeah.
4: It's just this loud.
3: Maybe you should, next Valentine's Day, remember that for your sweetie.
0: Boy.
3: Yes, the din of...
0: Yes.
3: The outpouring of fluid.
4: It's this
3: from
4: loud
3: your,
4: hiss. And
3: I mean, somewhat snake-like. Is that where you're going?
4: It's incredible.
1: Well, we are equally surprised that you guys never managed to get all of your pee in the toilet.
0: You know, I'll be honest, awesome. I still get surprised by that, too. Like, how did this happen?
1: Yeah.
3: Now, are you
1: that of a shot.
3: Now, are you a sit-down to pee at night guy?
0: Oh, gosh, no.
3: Really?
0: I sit down to pee always, usually.
2: Do you really?
0: Yeah. I'll never get it. Dude, he starts going crazy. There's no telling.
3: Yeah, there's a certain...
0: Really?
3: Yeah, there's a certain bifurcation. Allie, have you ever seen a water wiggle? That's what happens.
0: They're just being funny. None of that's true.
3: You should be...
0: Bifurcation only happens post-sex. If not, you have an issue.
3: Really?
0: Yes. There's no... What's gumming up your urethral slit?
3: By the way, urethral slit was my favorite band at Bonnaroo last year when they opened for the Strokes.
0: What's gumming it up?
3: Yeah, I mean, I even have a urinal in my bathroom, but I still...
1: Oh, that's amazing.
3: I will still...
2: You still sit on it?
3: Sometimes, yeah. Because I'm so half asleep. I mean, I've actually gone...
2: So do you, like, straddle it forward, or do you turn around and...
3: The urinal?
2: Yeah.
3: No, the urinal, you just hug right up to it and go, But the plumbing is so cold, that pipe on top.
2: Yes.
3: So...
2: Wakes you up.
3: Although in the summer, sometimes when it's really hot, I'll put my head on it and let her rip.
1: If you sit and it's just dangling and you pee, it just stays in that position?
3: As Mr. Oske indicates, because of the velocity of the effluent as it leaves the body, one has to hold it down.
0: Not true.
3: In the cases of Jeff
0: I
3: handling
0: lift it up
3: a proper
0: to keep
3: size.
0: It out of the water, but
3: yeah.
0: Other than that,
3: yeah.
0: Now that I get.
3: Yeah. Well, let's squeeze in one more letter, Ellie. I'm really loving this.
1: Dear Ellie, I went on a 7-day cruise with my boyfriend, and at the very end, we got into a big fight. I kicked him out of the cabin, and then after a few hours, when he hadn't come back, I went to look for him, and he was partying with a group of mostly girls. Now we're in an even bigger fight, and he said, well, what was he supposed to do, just sulk by himself? Well, yeah, or try to fix things.
3: Dear, you're insane.
0: I mean, you did kick him out.
3: Yeah.
2: The difference between men and women. Yeah.
0: What would a woman do?
2: Oh, we would sulk.
5: Yeah.
0: I know plenty of women who would go, I am going to talk to the guy that he questioned me for looking at too long. There are so many. Yep. Are you telling me Allsman would just go sulk and not go flirt with the captain?
5: I'd be plotting my revenge.
3: Yeah. Yeah, many women would go find a friendly gay waiter and kill the afternoon with him.
2: What have I done? What have I done? Oh, my God.
5: Man, he showed you, though, huh?
2: Yeah,
0: that backfired.
3: But see, that's also the problem with the cruise.
2: Because what do you mean?
3: Because you can't really get away much.
1: It's just a party setting outside your door.
3: No, but you're kind of in a floating prison.
2: There are some places you can get away. Yeah, there are. It's not... Depending on the cruise you're on, you're right.
1: Mm-hmm. I mean, yeah, you could just go sun yourself. You don't have to go to a bar necessarily, which is, I'm sure, where he went.
3: Yeah, that's where the people are.
0: I was picturing it was night, and really the only thing to do on a cruise was either jump
1: that's
0: off.
1: That's probably true.
3: that'll also end you up on 48 hours if you actually take the break. Well, thanks.
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25: 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Right, Bugzo?
26: Huh? 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Hey, I'm laying in something really sticky up here, and I don't think it's me, lady.
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25: 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Come on, what do you say? Nobody's a loser. Step right up. Give it a try. Hurry, hurry. Take a chance.
24: Gee, when I grow up, I want to be a carny.
25: Why wait, Billy? You can drop out of school and join now. I know they're looking for someone to comb the fleas out of Gabora, the gorilla girl, and to sell bootleg cigarettes from the back of the ring toss game.
24: Oh, boy. Can I, Mom? Please? Can I?
23: I guess it'll be all right. You just be sure to eat up all your deep-fried vegetables on a stick and do whatever the carnies tell you to do.
25: Come on, Billy. I'll drive you over myself. We just have one quick stop. Have you ever shoplifted porno magazines while the liquor store clerk is being distracted, Billy?
24: Not yet, I haven't.
25: The Greasinard, available now from Frigham All Industries or wherever carnies congregate.
1: Wow. The Greasinard.
2: A new survey from Dating News suggests that dating a friend's ex is still a very touchy subject for many Americans.
0: This just in.
2: Yes.
0: Yeah.
2: Among nearly 1,500 adults surveyed, about 6 in 10 say they would be bothered if a friend dated one of their former partners. Nearly half said their dating pool overlaps with their friend's dating pool. And about 1 in 10 said that overlap happens frequently within their friend group.
3: Makes sense.
2: Yeah.
3: I mean, those are the people that you know and see and talk to. But
27: have you ever dated someone and thought, they are better suited for my friend and introduced them to your friend?
2: No,
0: I haven't, but I could see that happening.
27: Yeah, I would do that. Yeah.
0: Absolutely.
27: Just going, you know what? You have way more in common with this girlfriend of mine. I think I should introduce
3: you. That's very much a Hallmark movie premise.
27: That's cute. Yeah. You could do that.
2: The survey also found
0: would that be a meet cute, Tom?
3: yeah, you could arrange a meet cute in there.
4: Four in 10 people have passed on dating someone because that person had previously dated a friend or acquaintance.
0: Yeah.
4: Still, a majority said they would not let that history stop them from pursuing a relationship. Hmm. I guess the heart knows what the heart knows and wants what it wants, right?
0: Yeah.
3: Well, we had that letter to Allie Breen. Was it last week or the week before? Remember this one where she was writing in to say that... Am I getting this right?
4: Her husband, her best friends, they were getting divorced.
3: Right.
0: And the best friend left him.
4: Yes.
0: That was one of the key things.
27: Yes.
4: And she was already dating someone else.
0: Yes.
4: And this woman wanted to pursue her ex-husband.
3: Yeah. Yeah. So she wants to go after her best friend's soon-to-be former husband.
27: Yeah.
4: Exactly.
0: I'm in the percentage that is totally fine with all of this.
27: I think she should talk to her best friend about it first.
0: I agree. Yeah, I mean, come on. Open communication is always healthy, but it doesn't bother me. Maybe it should. I don't know.
5: I know. It's best just to stay home and keep your mouth shut.
0: I mean, that is...
3: Chick raises a good point.
5: Keep your doors locked.
4: Yeah? Is that how you live in your life?
5: Get some loving dogs and you're set.
4: DoorDash and a
5: good
4: TV.
5: DoorDash, yeah.
3: Isn't your philosophy?
5: Don't smirch my
3: your friends' girlfriends. You treat them like they're your cousins.
27: Oh, okay. Only
3: do it in secret.
5: I was going
4: to
5: say, Chris,
0: I've made love to four of my cousins.
4: We've kissed our cousins.
5: Christy and I have made out with our cousins.
0: Just hillbilly.
4: I wouldn't make out. I kissed.
27: Wow. Got to stop telling people this.
4: We were like 12.
5: I went. I went to Booby Town and everything.
4: Really?
0: Oh, boy.
4: I didn't do that.
3: Okay.
4: No,
0: love in Appalachia.
4: Here's a story you're going
3: to
4: love,
3: where Booby
4: Josh.
3: Town comes to Epstein Island.
5: You know, there are a lot of stories up here in Appalachia. And here's one that'll curl your toe.
4: A woman says she spent $50,000 to marry herself.
0: Oh, thank goodness.
4: I know
0: goodness.
4: How much you love this.
5: I'm going to be kind to me. First, I need to forgive myself.
4: Model and OnlyFans creator Bonnie Lockett decided to organize the symbolic ceremony after being cheated on. In the presence of close friends, Ms. Lockett wore a $20,000 designer wedding gown, recited vows to herself, and slipped a $27,000 pear-shaped 3-carat yellow diamond ring onto her finger.
27: Oh, holy hell.
4: The 38-year-old told the New York Post, quote, "I made the biggest commitment that anyone can make to myself. It was one of the best days of my life."
3: Do we have the picture of the father of the bride handing her the big black dildo?
4: What?
0: You know, as one does.
27: She looks pretty.
4: I guarantee you, as an influencer,
27: a beautiful photo. Yeah,
4: she probably got the dress for free.
27: That's borderline AI right there.
5: Have a contest with yourself? The economy of words and how many people you can insult in six words.
3: The father of the bride has to walk the bride down the aisle, and
0: she's British. She did it in Ibiza.
4: Oh, nice.
0: Huh.
3: It's Ibiza.
5: It's Ibiza. Ibiza, by the way.
0: Come on with that.
3: The Z is pronounced the TH. I'm sorry.
0: Not in my world.
27: Well, she looks gorgeous.
5: That's like, what do you call those black and white horsey things? That's right. They're
0: Thebras.
5: That's exactly right.
0: Yeah, she's a knockout.
27: Yeah.
0: She's an OnlyFans model, so a lot of this is just sort of silly PR.
4: Right, exactly.
27: It's content.
0: Send me money. Yeah, you're
27: and
0: exactly
27: it's
0: right.
27: It's content.
4: All that money she spent.
3: What do you call those little,
4: Yeah,
27: exactly.
3: What are those, like, reverse golf ball holes called on a dildo?
4: What?
3: The bumps. What are those called?
5: What? I don't think they are called anything.
3: Oh, those are
0: ribs. Sometimes, okay. They'll say it's ribbed
4: for your pleasure.
3: No, these are like little bumps.
0: I know, but that's still what they...
3: Oh, they're okay. You know what this means?
5: Why don't you say it again? Those are called Henry's.
4: You are so maddening sometimes.
0: She's 38.
4: Okay.
27: Wow. She's old.
0: Just a gilf.
5: Yeah, way old, man.
3: Okay,
5: what
3: are
5: you doing?
3: Josh, new word time.
4: Okay. Yeah.
3: Sologamy.
0: What is that now?
3: Sologamy, the practice.
0: Oh, solo. Okay. Oh, yeah.
3: The practice of an individual marrying themselves.
0: Gotcha.
3: It involves a symbolic ceremony meant to publicly declare a commitment to
0: self. Well, at least, you know what though?
5: At least you're not making fun of it.
0: If you're gonna do it, she did it the only way I accept it. Didn't look like she had any guests. She wasn't bothering anybody else.
27: Yeah.
0: She paid for it herself.
3: Yeah. Wait till 2 months down the road, she stops putting out to herself.
0: Yeah, that'll be. Honeymoon's over.
3: Okay. All right. Lunatic.
4: According to
3: I had the wedding witnessed by my cat. Gun, please.
0: How come we don't

0: Jocko wearing stilts. Let's get her on.
1: She should be on the show. And knows David Rush.
0: I want to hear her talking about how I married myself. I picked out my china. Would you get this lady a gift?
2: Tom, this was... No.
3: If she didn't register.
2: But I guarantee you, all of her followers on OnlyFans did get her...
4: I bet they gave her money,
2: yeah. This was content.
3: Yes.
4: Yep.
0: Okay, good. I hope this keeps people off the streets so I can get to my destination quicker without having to get around them, living real lives.
2: Who would you rather have on the streets?
0: In the world.
2: Him?
3: Right.
2: You think we want him on the streets?
4: Yeah. Magooing around?
1: Any day now, he's going to cause a world record for a traffic accident. Bound to happen.
0: No, why don't we get a parade of world-class narcissists like this lady?
1: It's not going to be his fault, but...
2: And careful there. You have your own radio show. Let's not call other people narcissists.
1: You know what they...
0: You know what I'm going to love is when we come back with more of you.
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5: And you sure are adorable. There's Jeff Oskey.
6: Am I adorable?
5: Equally adorable.
6: Oh, yeah.
5: Ace Cosby.
7: Am I sweet?
5: You're very sweet. I'm Josh Arnold. I'd like to think I'm a tasty treat myself. And there's...
8: filling.
5: There's the number one... I was about to compliment him, too.
6: Yeah.
5: But I'm not going to now. I'm just...
9: Wow. Sorry. What? Am I supposed to be nice?
5: I'm just going to say there's Tom.
10: Yeah.
5: And Tom, we are joined by...
9: an actual artist, so maybe we should stop embarrassing ourselves. Edwin McCain has joined us in the studio. He's a fine musician, singer, songwriter, bus driver. He does it all. And I wanted to ask you something. Do you have the little trailer behind your bus?
11: We do. We do.
9: Do you have merch in it at all?
11: Oh, we have everything.
9: What do you sell on the road?
11: So I actually wore out our old trailer, and we got a new trailer, and then we have it wrapped, and it, you know, it says Edwin McCain, Lucky on it, and the whole thing.
9: That's the new album, by the way.
11: Yeah, it's the new album.
9: Streaming right now.
11: Yeah, we always debate, you know, should we keep putting my name on this trailer? You know, but it's good, except for, you know, 2 or 3 o'clock in the morning when fans go by and go beep, beep, beep, beep, beep, beep, beep. Everybody's trying to sleep. But it helps me with the band whenever there's, you know, disagreements or arguments. I can just look at them and go, whose name's on the trailer?
5: Yeah, Tom often points.
11: This guy right here. Right here. Mm-hmm.
9: What's that like? I don't know.
11: Yeah. Anyway, it's pretty fun.
9: What kind of stuff do you sell at the shows?
11: We have t-shirts. We have some vinyl. I saw the other day, we at one time had a prototype refrigerator magnet. And then I don't know why that went away, but...
9: It probably erased all of the digital.
11: we got some t-shirts, and we carry, basically that's what we are now. We're t-shirt salesmen traveling the country.
5: James McMurtry, once he goes, I'm a beer salesman who just happens to play guitar.
11: That's kind of what it is. It's so much fun to have the band that I've had for, you know, the youngest member of the band has been 16 years. So, you know, and then Craig has been with me 35 years and Larry's been with me 27. So it's been cool to be, to have the same band and crew for as long as we have, because we've just, you know, it's a family really. So
5: have you ever worn a piece of your merch out and about?
11: Yes. I used to wear Edwin McCain hats all over the place, and then Craig made me stop. He's like, it's embarrassing.
9: Yeah, I kind of get that.
5: Yeah, yeah.
10: But I'll wear a Bob and Tom shirt every now and then.
9: I once saw Larry Coryell, the great guitarist, wearing a Larry Coryell t-shirt that had his picture on it.
5: I mean, I kind of like
9: and
5: that.
9: And the picture was the exact same size as his face. the t-shirt was his face. And it just kind of freaked me out.
5: Yes.
9: Yeah, I don't
5: know. Sort of respect it, though.
9: Yeah, I don't know. I
5: I wouldn't do it, but I don't mind.
6: I've worn my own merch, but just because I didn't have any clean laundry. I was like, oh, it looks like it's going to be a snooze bar day for Jeff.
11: It's a valid solution.
9: Yeah. I remember, oh, God, what was the name of the band that had the song Battleship Chains?
7: Georgia Satellites.
9: Georgia Satellites. The lead singer.
7: Dan Beard.
9: Thank you very much. Nice guy. Mm-hmm. And he came through, and we were doing some stuff with him. And he said, by the way, you'll love this line. He goes, I stopped playing with the Georgia Satellites because we became a Georgia Satellites cover band, which I thought was kind of funny. But those things you fill out, what you need backstage when you know.
10: The writer,
9: they call it, yeah. And there's the famous stories, the Van Halen, Red M&Ms, blah, blah. But all they wanted, do you remember this? They wanted clean socks and water.
11: Yeah. That's what we do. Clean socks, clean towels, and water. Yeah, you got to get everybody to throw their socks away. 8 guys in a bus. And socks got to go in the trash can, bro. It's not that important.
7: What about back in the 90s?
11: Yeah, I have no recollection of that, Senator.
9: No, we had...
5: my client is here on his own free will.
9: We had a news story yesterday about a, I guess it was an RV... Because you do drive the bus. And remember the story, Christy?
10: Yeah,
9: this guy inadvertently or whatever, stupidly, emptied the sewage system, if you will, from the RV into a diesel tank.
10: Yeah.
5: Oh. Yeah. Yikes.
9: So, and by the way, all the diesel fuel is no good.
10: Yeah, it was in Colorado, at Montrose, Colorado. Yeah, they have to...
5: Sammy Hagar's from there, isn't he?
10: They have to pump everything out of the tank and thoroughly clean it before it's operational.
5: Oh.
10: Yeah. Ugh.
9: So where do they, I mean, what kind of...
5: How do you dispose of that?
9: Yeah, where do they take that?
11: That just turns into good weed killer.
5: Yeah, it sure does.
11: Sell it to the farmers for his weed killer. Yeah. That's it.
9: Well, we're hanging out with Edwin McCain. The new project I just mentioned is called Lucky.
5: It's great, by the way.
9: Thanks.
5: It really is
9: streaming out there. Beautiful cover.
10: Yeah.
11: You know, it's funny because that cover is was a photograph of an old amplifier that had a shape of a guitar on it. It was like an amplifier from the 40s. And then Jared Neiman put it through a bunch of photo filters, and he was recreationally enjoying himself one evening, and he sent he sent me a photograph of all these filters, and I was like, "Oh, there's the album cover.
5: Oh, there nice. It is. Oh, that's
11: and
5: cool. Good.
11: Well done, sir.
9: All right. Well, Edwin, you want to play a song for us? You got the guitar.
11: Yes. All right. I was thinking about the radio star thing. We're talking about the radio industry. I wrote this one. I don't even remember. This is back at the end of the 90s. This is pre-rehab right here.

Well, I'll hang out with Brittany and Fred Durst, and I arrived in a limo, and I'll leave in a hearse, and I can't decide now which part is worse.

This will date the song right here. This will really put it in context. You put me on TV with all the cool stars like Letterman, Conan, and Jay. Because we're all experts at the art of PR. And nobody knows that I'm gay. Not that there's anything wrong with that.

0: Edwin McCain.
1: A real bummer.
0: That's great.
2: I think I was listening to a lot of Randy Newman leading up to that when all of a sudden sarcasm became a thing.
0: Wow. Now, we're going to go that way.
1: You know, you weren't gone in a week, and we're all better for it.
3: Yes.
1: Yes.
2: Well, thank you. I appreciate it. And it's all, you know, it all started here, really.
0: Do you remember, by the way, I forget why I was talking about this, Cream Magazine back in day, one of the rock rags, if you will, a good one. But they used to have a feature called Stars Cars, which I always liked. It was it would show, you know, whatever, the guys from Aerosmith next to these really cool cars. They don't do that anymore.
3: Well, they don't have Cream Magazine anymore, do they?
0: Yeah, but I just thought it was kind of nice to see, you know, what they were driving. And
1: do you have a cool car?
2: The only car I ever really splurged on was in 1986 when I was 16. The baddest car on earth was a Porsche 928S.
1: Yeah.
2: And so I, when I've cobbled together enough money to be able to afford one, I went and bought one. And I had that car and sold it and bought it back and sold it and bought it back. I did this thing with it for years. I would auction it off and give the money to this little school in Greenville called the Meyer Center that helps developmentally challenged children. And then whoever would buy it would always call me later and go, "Hey, you want to buy this car back?" And I'd always buy it back from him. And I said, and I recently sold it to a guy in Maryland, and I have a feeling I'll end up buying it back from him in a few years. But it's been my only, that one, and I had a 66 DeVille convertible, Cadillac. That was a cool car. You know, Elvis famously said one time that there's only two sure things in life, hookers and DeVilles.
0: Wow. When I brought up the topic, I was thinking when they have the Stars Cars, they'd have, you know, Steven Tyler from Aerosmith with like a, you know, badass Dodge, Edwin McCain with his bus.
2: Yeah, no, in my bus still to this day. Yeah, no, and it's, you know, it's a thing now. I mean, I'm so attached to that bus now. I'm like, she's a part of our family. I can't imagine having anything else.
0: How many miles?
2: We're creeping up on a million. We're at nine and some change now. So we're gonna have a party for her.
0: Now, will you stop when it crosses over and take pictures and?
2: Oh yeah, yeah. We'll stop and have a party. But the thing about it is the dashboard odometer quit working at like 875. So now we have a hub odometer. So I have two different clocks ticking. So I got to check the one on the rear and then add it to the one up front. And then that's how I know what my mileage is.
0: This is really complicated.
3: Do you ever take her with the family on vacation?
2: Yeah. Yeah. Well, I used to take the kids to camp in it, you know. And then, of course, I remember one time I took them to Hershey, Pennsylvania to the park, sure. And we did the whole thing. We were on the way up to Maine to take the boys to camp. And of course, they're in the back lounge of the bus cutting up or whatever. And I realized like there were cars coming past and they were kind of glaring at me a little bit. And I was like, oh, something's up. And these two knuckleheads were back there throwing stuff out the back window at the cars. Nice.
1: Hey, that's my merch.
2: Yeah.
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17: Heidi ho, welcome to the Mr. Obvious Show. I am your host, Mr. Obvious. Let's take a call. Hello, Mr. Obvious Show.
18: Mr. Obvious. Yeah. Mayday, mayday, Mr. Obvious.
17: Hello, yes, speaking.
18: Oh, geez, Mr. Obvious, I'm glad you answered. Listen, I got a big problem.
17: Well, calm down, caller. What's the problem?
18: Geez, Mr. Obvious, me and my wife, we just got carjacked. Mr. Obvious.
17: Caller, are you all right? Is your wife okay?
18: Yeah, we're okay. Luckily, they didn't hurt us or anything, but I don't know what to do.
17: You've been carjacked?
18: Yeah, my car, it's gone, Mr. Obvious.
17: Now, how did this happen, caller?
18: Oh, geez, it was terrible. Well, it's a... our anniversary, Mr. Obvious.
17: Oh, well, happy anniversary.
18: Thanks. We're married 15 years today.
17: Wow.
18: 15 wonderful years. So I decided to take the wife out to a nice dinner, you know?
17: Yeah, to celebrate, dinner. Sure.
18: You know, one of them real nice, fancy restaurants, Mr. Obvious. Uh-huh. Real expensive.
17: Right.
18: All right, so we're all excited. We get dressed up and we go downtown.
17: Mm-hmm.
18: As soon as we got here, we got carjacked.
17: Wait a minute. As soon as you got to the restaurant, you got carjacked?
18: Oh, it was unbelievable. It's a pretty nice part of town. I can't believe this type of thing happened.
17: Okay, now calm down and explain to me just exactly what happened when you got carjacked.
18: Well, we pull up to the restaurant.
17: Uh-huh.
18: And just as I start to open the door, this punk comes up and pulls me out of the car. He takes off with my car, Mr. Obvious.
17: You're kidding me.
18: No, it was horrible.
17: My goodness, this is horrible. Have you called the police?
18: Well, no. I mean, luckily I just happened to have my cell phone with me. I called you first thing, Mr. Obvious. I don't know what to do.
17: I see. Okay, well, I guess maybe we could get a description of... Did you see the man that carjacked you? Did your wife see him?
18: Well, yeah, we both got a pretty good look at him. It was probably 5'10".
17: Yeah.
18: Dark hair,
17: mm-hmm.
18: and mustache.
17: Right.
18: He was wearing black pants.
17: Yes.
18: And a long sleeve white shirt.
17: Uh huh.
18: And a burgundy vest.
17: just a question here. Did he have a bow tie on?
18: Yeah, had a bow tie. Oh man, Mr. Obvious, have you seen this guy? You didn't get carjacked, did you?
17: No, caller, and I don't think you did either.
18: Huh?
17: Caller.
18: No, just like 5 minutes ago,
17: no,
18: Mr. Obvious.
17: No, caller. Yeah. Follow me now.
18: Huh?
17: Okay. Did they give you any sort of piece of paper or anything when they supposedly carjacked you?
18: Oh, I know. I know what you're thinking.
17: What?
18: It's gang-related, isn't it?
17: Well.
18: I think you're right. I think it is. I think they're like the member of the 433rd Street Gang or something.
17: Well, they gave you a piece of paper with 433 on it?
18: Yeah, exactly. Yeah. So you know what? I think you're right. There must be like their gang colors, that burgundy vest.
17: Uh-huh.
18: Is that the Crips or Bloods?
17: Neither, caller. Here's what you got. I think what you have, the situation there is a valet.
18: Valet. So that's a different gang from the Bloods or Crips, kind of meaner gang?
17: No. It's a valet parker. He comes, he takes your car, he parks it for you, and then when you get done, you go out and you give him that ticket. The 433rd Street Gang.
18: Right.
17: Give him the 433 ticket, and he'll know which car is yours, and then he'll bring it around for you, and you drive off happily ever after.
18: So let me get this straight, Mr. Obvious.
17: Mm-hmm.
18: I just hand him back this little ticket, and he goes and gets my car. That's it?
17: Well, it is customary to leave the valet parker a gratuity, a tip, if you will.
18: Oh. I guess it's a profit deal, isn't it? Some kind of scam.
17: Well,
18: it's a bribery, like a blackmail thing.
17: No.
18: They hold my car hostage.
17: No.
18: I gotta pay to get it back. Is that what it is?
17: No, caller. It's a service provided by the restaurant. It lets you eat in peace and knowing your car is safe, and they bring their car around for you. There's nothing underhanded about it. It's just a service that the restaurant provides.
18: Valet Parker.
17: Mm-hmm. It's not a carjack.
18: Not a carjack. I never made the connection.
17: No. You and your wife have a nice rest of the evening, and remember to go out and pick up your car.
18: You're sure that's not a gang? Because there's a whole bunch of these guys, and they must have got 20 cars while I was standing here, Mr. Officer.
17: Yeah, I know. No, it's a service, and they're all dressed alike, right?
18: Yeah, all wearing the gang colors.
17: I know. It's not a gang. They're all valet parkers.
18: I wrote down the license number. If you need that?
17: No. It's a valet parker. Call it. It's okay.
18: Okay, yeah, whatever you say, Mr. Obvious.
17: All right, have a nice rest of the evening, caller.
18: Okay, yeah, thanks.
17: Thanks for calling.
18: Uh-huh. Honey, Mr. Obvious is foolish.
17: Join us again next time on the Mr. Obvious Show.
8: You know who Floyd Money Mayweather is?
0: I sure do, and he's in trouble, isn't he?
8: I built fortune around his famous nickname, Money. Well, he may have some splaining to do. The boxing icon facing serious prison time, allegedly writing a bad check a luxury timepiece, Christy, in Vegas. Clark County prosecutors slapped the 49-year-old fighter with two felony charges, including theft of property at over $100,000 and passing a check with intent to defraud.
3: God.
8: Authorities say Mayweather's
3: watch.
8: Mayweather's alleged theft stems from a shopping trip on New Year's Eve in 2024. He set his sights on a rare Audemars Piguet watch.
1: Those are very nice.
9: P-I-Q-U-E-T. Picker.
1: It's pronounced Kukfly.
9: Picker. Kudifly.
8: Mayweather paid with a $200,000 check from a Wells Fargo account, but the bank quickly returned it for insufficient funds.
0: Who has $200,000 in their checking account?
3: Well, and who allows them to write a check? Who writes a check anymore?
0: Well, he's probably all blinged out.
1: They may have recognized him, too, as Mayweather.
8: Yeah. Boutique owners reportedly spent over a year trying to collect the cash quietly.
1: They even sent
8: a certified demand letter to avoid a public scandal, but Mayweather ghosted them.
1: Oh, boy.
3: There you go.
8: Now we have this.
0: So does he still have the watch?
8: Got me.
3: Apparently.
8: So I would think they can't even. No, of course he has the watch. Why would he send the watch back? Never mind.
0: They didn't pay for it.
1: Yes, well, but that's hence the crime. Hence
3: right.
1: The
3: they crime. Wouldn't sue yeah. him if they'd given the watch back.
0: So why don't they do an OJ? Get a couple thugs and go to his house and grab the thing.
8: What are you saying?
0: Isn't that what OJ did?
8: He was his memorabilia.
0: Wanted to get back his stuff, so he got a couple of buddies. And
8: the big mistake he made was when he said, lock the room, nobody gets out of here. Ding! That's a kidnapping.
0: Yeah. It's
8: yes, sir.
1: OJ.
8: Oh, poor OJ. and
0: how could a watch be $200,000?
3: Oh,
0: what does it do?
3: Money.
8: What is it?
3: Rare timepieces go for more than that.
8: Tom Brady had $1 million watch on his wrist somewhere. I forget what
3: there
8: it was.
3: There are a whole bunch of guys and gals who collect.
9: I got my best timepiece right here.
0: No, I know they have those celebrity auctions. We got stories on one coming up today. They're auctioning off a bunch of Star Wars stuff.
8: You can't auction off people, Tom.
0: No, but are they auctioning off the watch that was it was in a certain movie involving Christopher Walken? And,
1: the gold watch?
8: You mean Christopher Walken?
0: Yeah. Christopher Walken.
1: In Pulp Fiction, yeah. I mean, that's got to be.
8: Not Walken.
3: He does it on purpose.
8: I know he does.
1: I don't know if that was a particularly nice watch.
0: No, but I mean, it's...
8: They auctioned off Steve, in the movie. Steve it was McQueen's
0: used in the,
8: watch.
0: Used in the movie.
1: So just the prop, whatever?
0: The prop watch.
1: Get the ass watch?
0: It was, the ass watch.
8: Didn't they auction off Steve McQueen's Daytona or something?
0: Yeah, didn't that go for more than $1 million?
8: Something like that.
3: Wow.
0: But the one that was in Christopher Walken's Keister was...
1: I know you love it.
8: Here's a list of people that like you, Tom.
1: Do who?
8: That's the list.
1: Do watches tend to appreciate that kind of watch?
3: Yeah, they can. Absolutely.
1: Gotcha. So it's not a bad investment.
15: You keep everything.
8: Like, there are better.
1: Yeah, if you keep it safe and then you
15: box.
0: Well, especially if you don't pay for it and then you get to resell it.
1: Oh, that's a really good investment.
0: Yeah.
8: Yeah, that's
0: so he gets a $200,000 watch, doesn't pay for it. Yeah. Well,
8: sells it for $400,000.
0: That's a win-win.
1: Yeah. Oh,
0: you get to wear it for a while, show off. Look how rich I am.
8: All right, stand by.
3: Okay.
8: Experts say a New York Knicks baby boom is on the way.
3: Ooh.
8: Pamela Redmond of the baby naming website Nameberry told the New York Times she predicts there will be a surge of babies named after the Knicks players following the team's championship run. Team captain Jalen Brunson being voted the most valuable player of the NBA Finals. She said she believes he could become the next Michael Jordan of baby names. She even expects girls to be given his name. She's speculating, but her take is there are going to be girls named for Jalen Brunson called Brunsina.
1: Okay.
3: No way.
1: Jalen's a way better girl name than
3: Brunsina.
0: But what's interesting.
8: Yes. What is interesting about this?
1: Yes. Tell us.
0: You're going to have to sing in a second.
8: Okay.
0: Jalen is a modern name. Jalen comes from Jalen Rose, whose mother made up the name by combining his father's name, James, and his uncle Leonard's name, and came up with Jalen.
3: Huh.
0: And
8: so Jalen Rose is the first Jalen ever.
0: That's where the name originated, according to this news account. And Jalen Rose played with Mr. Brunson's dad.
8: Rick Brunson.
0: So that's the connection. So
8: are you telling me that
3: I know a girl named Jalen?
8: No kidding.
3: Spelled J-A-Y-L-Y-N.
0: I think it's a great name.
1: I'd still like to know why any of this is interesting.
8: Yeah. Yeah.
0: Well, because... Yeah.
8: How about that? Well, answer that question.
0: Okay, rookie. Now, years ago, when Jalen Rose was in the news a lot, and was it the Fab Five, whatever?
8: Michigan, yes.
0: And Chick McGee, every time he would mention Jalen Rose's name, what would you do, Chick McGee?
1: I remember this.
8: I did not do that.
3: You did.
1: No,
3: it.
1: Yeah, you did often
0: it. Oh, I was wondering why it was so good. I did it.
8: Yes.
0: You'd do Jalen Rose. Oh,
8: that's right.
3: That's what you would do.
8: Jalen Rose. Yes.
1: Right.
8: Yes. Are you telling me that my sweet baby Jaden Daniels has an uncle named Jay and another uncle named Denny? Is that what you're telling me?
1: Maybe.
0: Huh. Could be. But I just think it's a nice origin story for a cool name. Did you know that, Christy Lee?
3: No, I had no
0: idea. So I thought you were the one that always sang Ramblin' Rose, Jalen Rose.
3: No, sir.
15: You did Jalen Hurts, right?
8: No, sir. Jalen Hurts.
1: Yeah, for Love Hurts.
15: Right.
0: Mm-mm. Are you sure?
3: Yes.
15: You're thinking of Jalen Hurts.
8: Do you know how many times a morning, not just over the years, every day, you will come in, we were talking about this earlier. Christy brought that up. I would bring that up. Or vice versa. We were talking about that, and Chick brought that up. Yep. No, it was Christy.
3: Yeah.
8: Every single day.
0: I think you're the first one to do it.
8: Everybody remembers this dance song.
0: Jalen Rose.
3: Yes, he never did it.
8: No. The song. It is pretty. Really blows.
0: That was a huge hit.
15: What, it was?
0: Yes.
3: For your parents.
0: Yeah. So what? A hit's a hit.
3: Oh, my God.
8: You don't like this time we're living.
1: He doesn't care for it.
8: He doesn't care for it.
1: He also doesn't like people listening to the radio.
3: No.
1: He does whatever he can to dissuade people.
8: He can't talk.
15: He doesn't like people laughing.
8: Right. He can't
1: He doesn't care for comedy.
0: You guys think you're having fun. You're not.
8: Yeah. We start laughing, having fun. We're not having fun.
0: Now, do you think the name, the New York Knicks, are they technically still the Knickerbockers?
8: I don't know the answer to that, but I would think so, yeah.
1: Like, could you get it? There's got to be some throwback merch.
8: Yeah, there's probably some copywritten Knickerbockers merchandise. And they would keep it all under contract. They wouldn't let the Knickerbockers go on untrademarked.
0: Is that a thing? I mean, is a...
1: They're pants, aren't they? Aren't they a type of pants?
0: Well, knickers.
8: No, a Knickerbocker is
15: all right.
8: Someone from New York City, I believe. That's where that came. Yeah.
1: Oh, okay.
8: But
1: is it pants related at all?
8: I don't think so.
1: All right.
0: We'll have to do it.
8: So are you saying someone in a short pair of pants, knickers,
1: right,
8: were bocking somewhere? Or
1: I think they may have been bocking.
8: Bocking.
3: Now we're back to the chickens.
0: Bark, bark, bark, bark, bark, bark.
3: Chickens with pants.
0: Aren't knickers panties in
1: They're often referred to like an old British show.
15: That's
1: still
15: British
1: slang
15: for knickers. Panties, yeah.
1: Yeah.
0: But are knickers for both men and women?
15: Not in England.
1: Maybe. No. I don't know.
3: Boy, this is
1: I don't know.
0: What's the Beatles song where she's got her knickers down? Remember that?
15: I'm not sure.
3: Look at the time.
0: Okay, sorry, we have to take a break. But if anyone can fill us in.
1: Get me off this tightrope.
15: Exhausted.
0: Yeah, I need air.
8: I have acid reflux out. I'm doubling over in stomach pain because
15: think
8: we're
15: talking
8: about
15: what I'm going to say in court.
1: I mean, it was like we were. I mean, it was the same.
8: Don't we have enough trouble?
1: You know, when you go to the Grand Canyon and there are no barriers, you can just go right up to the and look down. And,
8: yep. And part of you wants to jump. Yeah.
1: Man, I'm sweating.
8: Yeah.
15: I'm exhausted.
0: So we don't know if they sold.
8: You're
0: watch.
8: Still going.
0: The watch from Pulp Fiction.
1: That prop, I don't know.
0: I bet some...
1: I'd like to think they gave it to Chris Walken.
0: Okay.
15: Walken.
0: I'll bet somebody had to pay out the ass for that thing.
8: Christopher Walken and Marilyn Monroe wrote a bowl.
0: I asked the question.
1: Yes?
0: What was the origin of the New York Knickerbockers? And I found out what it was.
1: Oh, okay.
0: It's got a literary thing. Josh, I think you'll like this.
1: All right.
0: The term was popularized by Washington Irving.
1: Oh, really?
0: When he wrote A History of New York.
8: Julius Irving's grandfather. Yes.
0: Under the fictional name Dietrich Knickerbocker, he used the name for a humorous old Dutch New Yorker.
1: Huh.
0: And that was the start of that. And, of course, in 1946 when they came out as the New York Knickerbockers basketball team. It was shortened to the Knicks.
1: That's an underwhelming origin, because it's
8: just... Yeah, that's really...
1: Yeah.
0: In England, the term knickers refers to women's underwear.
1: Yeah. So, Pat, you're right on that.
0: And then, of course...
8: I'm pretty sure we covered that.
0: And who can forget... No, but I wanted to reference this as we continue the exegesis of this. Here we go. This is your friends, the Beatles. You know this song, Christy?
3: Yeah, I do.
0: What's it called? Incredible, great song.
1: Is it?
8: Yeah, exactly. Go with Josh's thoughts.
1: It's
8: yeah.
1: just utter nonsense.
0: No, it's genius.
1: And it's sort of cacophonous and noisy.
0: Oh, just because you're using big words doesn't mean you're right.
1: Huh. I'm surprised that you consider cacophonous a big word.
0: Oh, it's very big.
1: Only the feeble-minded would think that was a
0: yes,
1: big word.
0: The feeble-minded with good taste.
1: So I should have all monosyllabic, just, yes, I like ham. Do you understand that sentence?
8: Josh likes ham.
1: Yeah.
0: The old Tom would have said.
1: The old Tom. This is the current Tom.
8: Not this Tom.
1: The current Tom would never.
0: Since we're speaking with just one word responses, the old Tom would have said, clearly.
1: No, that's
8: and that's not a one word.
3: And that's two syllables.
8: I was right
19: Stupid
8: before.
19: World record.
8: We could have gotten here, it seems like an hour ago. Yeah.
0: How can you say that I am the walrus is not great?
8: He's still talking.
1: I don't know.
0: Oh, I love God. It.
1: I mean, it's just a drug trip.
8: I think there's some of their songs are not great.
1: Yeah,
8: some
1: I agree.
8: Some of them are effing amazing.
1: Exactly.
8: But some of them are
1: the greatest things you've ever heard.
0: But the context of that is amazing.
1: When it's that drugged out, it's boring because there's nothing to hang on to. There's nothing.
15: He called it gobbledygook. He was messing with the fans to look for hidden meaning, like yellow.
1: Oh, well, thanks a lot.
8: Yeah, life doesn't mess with me enough. Please, you do it.
1: Yeah, how about that?
8: That'd be great.
15: We're popular. Watch them. They'll eat this up.
1: Yeah, we can get away with anything.
15: That's
1: kind
15: exactly
1: of thing.
15: What he's doing.
0: Stupid Bloody Tuesday.
8: We're bigger than Jesus. Okay, yeah, whatever, dude.
0: She let her knickers down, you see, Christy.
3: Tom, we are done with this.
0: You ever, ever let your knickers down on Tuesday?
1: Chickster, what do you have?
8: I'm trying, man.
1: No, we all are.
3: We are pushing as hard as we
15: There's
3: can.
15: There's going to be another goddamn it soon.
1: If we're not careful.
8: Hang on a second. God damn it!
0: Yeah, what do you got over there?
19: Stupid world record.
8: The world's largest and smallest penny-farthing bicycles were unveiled during the annual Nocturne Cycling Race.
0: I did this for Josh.
8: In London.
1: Thank you for this gift.
0: You're the one that always talks about how you want to ride a penny farthing.
8: Thank you so much.
0: And I've made arrangements. We can get one over here. There's a loading dock where you could actually get on the thing.
1: Right.
8: Someone's going to kill themselves on it.
0: That's the problem, because if you're going to fall off.
1: Yeah, it's inevitable.
0: And then we're going to have two guys with slings on their arms in the room.
15: You don't need that.
8: Neil Lawton, spelled like Charles Lawton, head of the Penny Farthing Club, achieved the Guinness World Record title for the largest rideable penny farthing with a high bicycle. Measuring 9 feet 3 inches tall.
0: Do we have a picture of this guy?
8: No, that's ridiculous.
1: It's insanity. Stupid. Look at the regular penny farthings.
8: Yeah.
1: They look silly, and then this thing is
0: This guy's insane.
8: I still
0: 20
8: say
0: feet off the ground.
8: What Josh said,
0: his head.
8: The penny farthing inventor. What did he do when they saw the bicycle that both wheels were the same size?
1: Yeah.
3: What?
1: Wait,
15: you do that?
1: Wait, no, fellas. No, one's got to be giant.
8: What are you doing?
0: Yeah, that's...
1: Boy, that was a quiet dinner with his wife, wasn't it? He sees those, goes home, sits down at the table. How was work today? I don't want to talk about it.
8: You know, there's a guy named...
0: Do you think he didn't quite understand what was going on, and then he made one with two giant wheels?
8: You know, so...
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0: Putting something down here.
1: Oh, promotions for all of us?
0: yeah, of course, yes.
1: What would I even be promoted to?
0: Would you like a new title?
1: No.
0: As opposed to sidekick? I think being a sidekick is kind of an honor. Has kind of a Western feel.
1: Like a Robin. Western feel.
3: Yeah.
1: Like Robin.
0: No, Robin isn't a sidekick, is he?
3: Yeah, he is.
1: Yeah.
3: Of course he is.
1: Yeah. He's
0: a sidekick is in the old West.
3: No.
0: Robin is the boy wonder.
3: Ed McMahon was a sidekick. Yeah. He's not in the old West.
1: Right. I'm closer to that sort of, right?
3: Right.
0: Yeah. Yeah. I'm not sure what superhero would you be a good sidekick for?
1: Oh gosh. I could be Wingman and I would help the main superhero get girls because I could give him
5: Yeah. Or eat wings.
1: I could also eat wings. Willie would be a better wingman.
3: Yeah.
1: And then I could be
3: Yeah.
5: Yeah, wings could be his spinach. Like for Popeye.
1: All of a sudden,
5: bulks up, and
0: we have to get him down here for all of this stuff.
5: Now, what old Western sidekick are you talking about?
3: Yeah,
5: give me an example of who was a sidekick.
1: There's the Lone Ranger and Tonto.
0: Yeah.
5: Oh yeah.
0: Wasn't that the most? That's probably the go-to one for a certain era.
1: Yeah.
0: I'll have to look up the origin of sidekick.
3: I think it's just somebody's buddy.
1: It's also a motorcycle part, isn't it?
3: A sidekick?
0: Yeah, but is it
1: isn't that you kick it on the side and then a kickstand?
0: Kickstand.
1: Yeah, but I think a sidekick is on a motorcycle.
3: Oh, okay.
1: Let me look.
3: Interesting.
0: So if your buddy is, I know I'm really confused. In any event, you'd like a title different than sidekick. You're happy to being the sidekick?
1: I'm happy with what makes happy Tom, happy life.
3: Yeah, boy, ain't that the truth.
1: Yeah.
0: Could you get that as part of like a movement? That would be
1: sure. Yes,
3: we'll get that. We'll embroider it on a pillow, and you can take it home and put it on your couch.
1: Yeah.
0: Well, the pillow better fit the decor. That ain't going on.
3: Well, what color do you have? Well,
0: I have no idea.
1: Oh, a sidekick is a type of motorcycle. That's where my brain is.
3: Oh.
0: But that's named after the sidekick.
1: It must be.
0: No,
3: you don't know what color your decor is?
0: It's I don't know. Some of the stuff's white, some of it's dark, some of it's...
5: the color is taupe and white and cream and...
3: Okay.
1: Do you own a papasan?
0: What?
1: One of those chairs that has like a... It's round. It's almost like a bowl.
3: There's no way
1: stem,
3: I know.
1: No. And it's got a cushion.
3: Pier One sold them all
1: the
3: time.
1: Do you own one, Christy?
3: No.
0: Papasan?
3: Yeah.
0: That sounds like something from a...
1: Sounds very Asian.
0: Yeah, the ancient Chinese secret commercial.
1: Yeah, there. Yeah.
0: Where's Papasan?
3: I think Pier One had, that's what they sold. That's all they sold.
1: But Papasan.
5: I watched last night, I pulled up that Calgon commercial, the ancient Chinese secret.
1: Oh, because you talked about how you like the knee coming out of the bathtub?
5: Oh, yeah. And I pointed that out to my lady. She's like, yeah, I believe that.
1: She knows what could get you going.
0: That was for Calgon.
3: Oh, I can get you. We can get one at World Market. For $72.
0: Let me see one. I'm not sure what you're talking about.
3: I'm trying to show you, but you don't remember those?
1: Surely you've seen those.
0: Yeah, I've seen them.
3: Yeah, you've seen those.
1: I feel like you have to be a cat to really enjoy one.
0: Yeah. Well, if we had one of those in my house, are they flammable?
3: Hell, I don't know. Why would you
1: say
3: that?
1: Wouldn't your dogs like it?
0: Because we could then take it out in the yard, have a nice little fire.
3: Oh,
1: I would think the girls
3: see.
1: Would like it, too.
3: They're kind of wicker, and they have the big, you know.
0: I don't think that would work.
3: I think they were big in college at one point.
1: I was either going to get one of those or a chaise longue.
3: I have a chaise lounge.
1: Long, please.
3: Oh.
0: okay. I have a
3: chaise.
0: Yeah, but you're right.
3: Green
0: though.
3: Velvet.
0: My dogs would love that.
3: Oh, yeah, they would.
1: It does not seem fit for humans.
5: Have you
3: it
5: sat in
3: hard
5: one before?
3: Hard to get out of.
5: Yeah.
3: I don't enjoy
5: sitting in one.
1: No.
5: Yeah. It's not comfortable.
0: Did you ever fall for that thing where you'd get the blow-up furniture?
5: No.
1: I remember seeing those in ads and stuff where they were literally like...
3: That was a 70s.
1: They looked like a recliner. I mean, yes. It didn't recline, but it looked like an armchair, but they were rafts.
3: Right.
0: Yes. I had one of those in my room in
3: high
0: school.
3: Did you really?
0: Yeah. It was one of those things. It was more of a prop.
1: That's kind
0: of
1: fun.
0: It wasn't very comfortable.
3: No, it was a trendy thing.
1: Yeah.
3: Kind of like a love sack.
0: Yeah, it looked just like a big chair, but it was, as you say, it was a raft.
1: Yes.
3: Mm-hmm.
0: And then whatever chemical the Chinese put on those things you blow into.
1: I don't mind that smell.
5: I love it.
0: Yeah, but you realize that when, as soon as you suck on that thing, there's a chip inside you.
1: Oh, I have no doubt.
0: They're following you. That's location awareness.
1: They
0: know exactly where you are from now on.
1: Ace, in the early 80s?
6: I lived on my beanbag.
1: Yeah. Oh, yeah. Beanbags always
3: fun.
1: Oh,
3: man. They were still big. The girls had one in college, each of them. So.
0: Yeah. We used to have a giant beanbag.
3: Yeah, the love sack. That's what we had.
0: Something broke and there were beans all over the floor.
5: That's a mess.
1: is a pain in the butt.
0: Yeah, I don't know where those go. Now, it's time to check in with Christy Lee at the Bob and Tom News Desk.
3: The World Naked Bike Ride is coming to Milwaukee and Madison, Wisconsin, the end of June.
1: Woohoo!
3: The 12 to 15 mile long ride will see cyclists in various forms of undress, biking to promote body positivity, cyclist awareness, and energy independence. Though minors need to be accompanied by an adult. Now, why did you put that in there? Minors in a naked bike ride?
0: No, I'm not in charge of the naked bike ride. I'm just saying.
1: But they're allowing minors?
3: That's what it says.
0: And it's not total nudity because you have to wear a helmet.
1: Yeah.
3: Well, and you have to wear shoes, right?
1: All right, kids, take off your clothes.
3: That is creepy weird.
0: I'm looking at the new copy of Chafed Taint magazine.
1: This is their big issue.
0: Yeah,
1: this is the double issue.
0: The headline is, no, sir, that's not a kickstand.
5: Well, if you ride one of those recumbent bikes, it looks like you have a gear shift sticking up.
0: Oh, yeah.
3: Oh, yeah.
0: And by the way.
3: You don't like the recumbent bike either?
1: I love them.
3: Me too, with the big flags.
0: The thing is, I have to cross a bike path every day when I go anywhere, which is fine. And I'm very careful there. And
1: yes, me too.
0: And they need to put more blinking red lights and stuff.
1: I agree. They're not. Yeah. They don't do enough.
0: And also, some of the cyclists tend to ignore the sign. And then, in any event, those recumbent bikes, I just am afraid that
3: somebody's gonna run over them.
0: Yeah, because sometimes you'll see the flag, but I think a recumbent bike in this all nude thing would be hilarious.
1: Oh yeah, yeah. We could go do it,
0: especially with the ladies.
3: Would you go naked in a bike ride?
1: I would be very self-conscious.
3: Yeah.
0: If you're borrowing my bike, you're taking a shower cap to cover that seat.
1: I have changed my... I know the law is pedestrians have the right of way. I really think we need to take another look at that.
5: Oh, yeah?
1: Especially with all these... when you cross something like a trail that goes over a busy road. To me, it's, no. I'm driving a big metal rocket, and you need to watch out for me.
5: Yeah.
1: I don't make me responsible for you running out into the middle of the road.
3: Well, and I'm all for the trails, but they've added trails on these major
1: roads
3: where you're like, what were they thinking?
1: It's way too nerve-wracking.
0: Well, a couple of them here, they're putting bridges over. They're building a tunnel under one of them.
1: Those are great.
3: Perfect.
0: But where you have to cross it, they need to have, for both the bikes and the people and the cars, they should have flashing red lights.
1: It's not enough.
0: Yeah, because you'd be careful. Someone would, discover.
3: Yeah, it's not going to end well right up
1: so
3: here.
1: So I say the rule now is, no. If you're a person, you go second. The cars go first.
5: It's just like if you're in a car and there's a huge dump truck coming towards you in your lane.
1: Yes.
5: You move your car because they have a bigger car.
1: That's exactly right.
0: There you go. Now, the naked bike ride, and this is coming to both Milwaukee and Madison. Mm-hmm. They do these all over the country. There's a famous one also in Vancouver. I know. I remember reading about that.
1: It's so funny how they just give these things a pass legally. All right. Yeah. You guys can all be naked.
5: Yeah.
0: And by the way.
1: But only during this.
0: Yeah. Fellas, if you're of a certain age, you really want to be careful because the scrotum meets chain. Not good.
1: Can you imagine?
5: Yeah. Why is it a bike? They should have like a big one, but it's all pogo sticks. Just naked people pogo and nothing.
0: That has to be, you should develop that website. Oh. You're going to make $1 million.
3: Naked pogo
0: stick. Is there, what's that thing you guys look at all the time? What's it called?
5: Pornhub?
0: OnlyFans.
5: Oh, yeah, no.
0: Is there an OnlyFans naked pogo stick?
1: There must be.
5: I'm sure.
3: With heavy gnats? Is that what you're picturing?
0: Yeah. I think, Josh, this is the kind of thing you could put together. You could be the agent for the ladies.
1: For the pogo stick. Girls. And guys, let's not ignore that. They'll be flopping around.
3: I don't want to see that.
5: Yeah, but you could get it caught in that spring.
3: Ooh. I'd rather see a lady than to see a guy on a post.

0: Lysol wipes.
1: Yes, yes.
0: For the post. Take care of that. Take care of that. It's a T-shirt and a Lysol wipe.
1: You think there'll be a unicyclist?
0: Oh, absolutely.
1: Yeah, yeah, yeah. Oh, you would hope so.
0: Yeah, yeah, yeah. This is absolute.
2: Is Lance Armstrong a unicyclist now?
1: He should be.
0: The definition, you see.
2: Yes.
0: He's a wonderful.
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2: Stack of letters here. Got very interesting things going on in the world. And you, the listeners, who we appreciate so much, have contributed. For example,
3: yes.
2: I have this one. Dear Bob and Tom, this Saturday was Member Appreciation Day at my local co-op.
3: Oh, is that nice?
2: Well, my member did not get any appreciation.
4: Oh, yeah, that'll...
2: Matt in Iowa. Sorry, Matt.
4: Yeah. Sorry to hear it. Maybe next time.
2: Hope perhaps maybe your girlfriend and or wife will be more appreciated. Now, you guys...
3: Sound like a remark you'd make at a Toastmasters Club? Do you remember that? Is that organization still out there?
5: I think
2: no
5: so.
2: Idea.
5: Yeah.
3: Oh, I remember wasn't getting any appreciation. Oh, yeah.
2: More hostility. I enjoyed it very much. Man.
3: I did, too. That's why I added to it. I thought, I see what you're doing.
2: Now, you also missed the discussion about Josh, as you know, there was a time when if he...
3: Well-known malcontent. We know it.
2: If he finished, was it a 12-pack?
4: Yes.
2: If you finished a 12-pack of beer, you would take the cardboard box.
4: I'm sorry. No, I would leave the party.
2: Oh, okay, then who would arrive?
4: Sir Dude, the party night.
2: Sir Dude, the party night, as we know. And we do want to recreate that. I think we could arrange to have a limo take Josh home and have him polish off a 12-pack. But you're not the only one.
3: He doesn't want to.
2: This comes to us from Spencer.
4: Spence!
2: Who says, back in the day, I finished off an 18-pack of Milwaukee's Finest.
4: Oh, is that Woo! Right?
2: Nice. I would put it on the top of my head like a stovepipe hat and claimed I was Beer-Braham Lincoln.
4: Pretty good.
2: And I would begin my speech, 4 shots and 7 beers ago.
4: Very good.
6: That's all good.
2: Thank you, Spencer.
4: Yeah. Excellent.
2: He writes good times. an 18-pack.
4: You could also go Abraham drinking.
6: Yeah.
4: Yeah.
2: A Beer-Braham Lincoln. Thank you very much. We appreciate that. A photograph would also be nice. Mr. McGee, do you
3: yes,
2: have anything?
3: Yes, I do. Dear Bob and Tom Show, I don't know if this has been mentioned or if anyone saw it, and I kind of sort of did. I wondered what was going on at the Knicks celebration on the court. There's a meme going viral over the weekend referring to that game that kids played when Josh was teaching in Korea.
4: Oh, dong chim?
3: The thumb and the... Is that what
4: yeah,
3: they,
4: you would make a finger gun. You'd put both your hands together and make a gun and jam your two index fingers up into the rear of your buddy.
2: And that's a real common thing.
4: Yes.
3: One of the Knicks players, I believe it was Josh Hart, ran up behind Jalen Brunson when he was being interviewed on television and did that with his thumb, I guess.
4: Oh, okay.
3: Right there on the court after the win. I was reminded of the game that Josh had also mentioned that made me only laugh harder. That's Leroy from he doesn't say where. All right, I'm going to give you a name you don't say where. Leroy Deaver.
4: Boy, I don't think you go up behind your teammate and put your thumb in his butt.
3: Evidently, there's a thing on the Knicks that Jalen Brunson doesn't laugh, and everybody's trying to make him laugh.
4: So well, that wouldn't be the way to do it.
5: No, really.
4: The opposite way.
3: Stay away from my booty.
2: Okay. Christy, do you have a letter over there? Oh.
5: Yeah, I have one. This is for Josh.
4: Hi.
5: First time writer. I've been listening to the Bob and Tom Show since I was a kid. I'm now 42. And my love for you all, especially Josh, only gets stronger. I wish I had the words to tell you how much I appreciate the work you all do, especially Josh.
4: Huh.
5: And I want the show and what the show means to me. Everyone is so funny in their own unique way, but I definitely have my favorite.
3: All right.
5: Especially Josh.
2: Jesus Christ. All right.
6: All right, yeah.
2: Did Josh sign that, or did he put a fake name?
5: All my love, Kimmy.
4: Well, thank you, Kimmy.
6: Well, that's my ex-wife. No wonder she says that.
4: Yeah, you didn't mention. She's not going to.
2: Now, a lot of old shows are floating around there in the ether from this program. So people will often listen to something a day later, a week later, a month later, in this case, years later.
4: Years.
2: Years. Mike from Illinois writes,
3: yes, Mike.
2: I was listening to a show from April of 2022. It featured a classic segment called What's in Your Wallet?
3: Oh, I do remember that. It was Josh's wallet.
2: Yeah. This says, Ace Cosby correctly guessed what was in Chick's wallet. Could we play another episode of the game?
5: Oh. Are we talking about money? How much money is in their wallet?
2: Yeah,
4: yes.
2: Typically
4: what I would do is I would lift my billfold, and you could see the outside bill.
5: Right.
4: And you would guess how much was in there. Mm. Yeah, I can go grab my billfold real quick.
2: Oh, you have to go get your wallet? Okay.
4: Yeah.
2: Okay,
4: yeah.
2: Go ahead. And then what? If we guess right, we get the money?
7: Yes.
2: Okay.
5: All right.
3: Is that right?
6: It's probably $5 then.
5: Do you have a wallet?
6: I left it at home, actually, in my little man bag.
5: I was going to say, it would be hard to reach, wouldn't it?
6: Yes, it is. When I'm at dinner, it's very hard to reach my wallet.
5: We know that.
3: I understand that.
2: I see. So we'll get to another episode of What's in Your Wallet.
3: When you sense the check coming, say, I'm going to the men's room.
5: Yes, I need a comfort break.
2: A quick plug here. Let's see. This is Dave from Michigan. Oh, I see. I landed front row seats to see Edwin McCain and Five for Fighting in St. Ignace Friday night. A great show by both bands.
5: Oh, good.
2: You mentioned a few weeks ago, Tom, you love it when the entertainers are having fun on stage. It makes a huge difference. Yeah, both John and Edwin were great interacting with the audience as well as with the bands. They had a great time. It was a great evening. Well, thanks, Dave. I'm glad you got to go see Edwin.
3: You know, Five for Fighting is a hockey term. That's where they got that name.
2: Yeah,
3: and it's a penalty.
2: Kind of a one-man band with a band. Now, Josh, you've grabbed your wallet.
4: Yes, and remember, I keep the smaller bills, and I don't remember how much is in here, but I keep my smaller bills on the outside. That's how this works.
2: Let me see.
5: Yeah, that's smart.
4: So I will show you.
2: Okay, and it's an unusual wallet. It's kind of a giant clip.
5: So you have a $1 bill showing.
4: Okay. Yeah, there's a one on the outside there.
2: Okay, can you show us the profile?
4: Oh, sure.
2: Okay, it's a relatively slender stack folded.
6: I'm going to go 22. Oh.
4: 22.
3: I'm going to go 33.
4: Okay.
5: I was going to say 21.
2: I'm going to say
4: 24.
2: 86.
4: Wow.
5: 86.
3: You sounded just like Ace.
4: All right.
3: That was weird.
4: The answer is $4. It was just four singles there.
5: All right.
4: You all went over.
6: I thought you had a 20 in there.
4: So I was hoping.
5: I thought you did too. Like hide a.
3: What's wrong
5: 20?
3: With me when I see four singles? Why do you even bother carrying those around? Just leave them at home.
5: Do you have a singles jar now?
2: Is anything a dollar anymore?
6: Well,
3: at the dollar
6: chicken
3: tree,
6: sandwich.
3: Is there a dollar?
4: I could throw this to a barista.
8: Not anymore.
6: Not anymore.
4: You know what I mean? I pay with my card, and then just here you go.
5: Oh, sure.
4: I crumble up in a ball and hit him in the chest with it.
2: Okay.
6: Flick it in their face.
4: Well, they can't get mad. It's money.
3: We did away with pennies. You think they're going to do away with dollars?
4: I hope not. I like a single.
3: You do?
4: Because my nieces and nephews don't understand that when I say, hey, I've got three nickels, you only have $1. Would you rather have one or three? They're too dumb to know.
5: Oh,
4: and
5: wow.
4: I get the dollar.
2: Should get on the hall. You need to be in sales.
3: You're a good uncle. You know that. You just are.
2: I want to say a special hello to, we'll just call him Mr. B in Plover, Wisconsin. He's been dealing with some pretty serious health issues for the last decade plus.
3: Yeah, who has?
2: And every Monday, he has to spend 3.5 hours getting an infusion.
4: Mm.
2: So he always enjoys listening to the show. Well, hey, Mr. B, hope you have a great day in Plover.
3: Me over in the Plover?
2: I'm not familiar with Plover, but I bet it's a nice spot, probably near some nice lakes. Maybe there's some good fishing in Plover.
4: You've never heard the song Crimson in Plover?
5: Over and over?
2: I enjoyed that joke more than was reflected in my lack of laughter.
4: No, you're good.
2: No, I really like that joke.
3: I bet you Plover is adjacent to some super fun site or something.
2: And I do hate that song. But
5: how do you hate that song?
2: That's a cool really great song.
5: Tommy James and the Shondells. That was one of my favorites.
4: I can get why somebody wouldn't like it.
3: You know what I like?
6: Think vibrato's fun.
3: Tommy James and the Tommy James had killer hair.
5: It was like
3: a giant helmet. It was unbelievable.
2: He's got a great book out there. He was, it's all about Tommy James getting hooked up with the mob. And
4: no.
5: Really?
2: Guy getting kind of screwed out about a lot of his money.
4: But weird.
2: I love his music. I just, not that one. Sorry. But Crimson and Plover is a fine joke. You can do
6: love it.
2: It's like Katharine Hepburn singing. Okay, let's see now.
5: We have golden retrievers in the news. Over the weekend, I did puppy yoga with golden retriever puppies, Tom.
3: Puppy fever. Can you take one home when you go? Is that the problem?
5: The breeder was there.
3: Oh.
5: It was. They had English cream. They had two litters.
3: It's not cream retrievers.
5: They were English cream, and they had a golden.
3: Golden retriever.
5: Nice. English cream is a
2: breed of golden.
5: We had such a great time. They slept through all the yoga part, which I thought was funny. But you know, yoga has that nice music. You know, it's very calm.
4: You know what's divisive? Or divisive.
5: What is that?
4: Okay. That in and of itself can be very Absolutely. Divisive or divisive.
3: Yeah.
4: Is puppy breath. Do you like it or not?
6: Yeah, it's cool.
4: I think it's awful.
3: Love puppy breath.
5: Love puppy breath.
3: Wow.
2: Followed by, this is a cute little dog. Sure are sharp teeth.
3: Chomp.
2: Those little guys.
5: You need to take the girls to that.
2: I intend to. I told Kelly you were going to puppy yoga, she goes, oh my God, Hart wants to do that so bad.
5: Every Tuesday they announce which kind of dogs are going to be there that weekend. So
3: it's not always retrievers.
5: No, it changes all the time.
2: I bet pit bull night's scary.
4: I want to go when it's the fartiest bulldogs.
3: They're trying to do yoga.
2: Between the slobbering and the farting.
4: Right.
2: Okay.
3: I think I slobbered and farted this morning.
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18: 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You may want to pick up some Kleenex as well.
15: Maybe you prefer the feminine touch. Get there with Christy Lee.
19: Home? You don't want to go home, at least not right now. What do you say we have some girls' time? Stay on the interstate for one more exit. Get off, bear right, and head toward the fitness center. You really should work out. After that, head straight for the Good Mall. You know, I was there yesterday, and I'm still seeing people wearing capri pants. Boy, I just don't know. I mean, they look good on you. Okay, then back on the interstate and head home to catch Oprah. She's doing one of her feel-good reunion shows. God, I love those. Hey, I know. How about a salad? Forget the workout. Take the next exit and turn right.
15: Not working for you? Well, then just click on Chick.
20: How do you get there? I say you take a little street called Lonely Street. Look, wherever you're going, it's really not worth it, you know? Because we're all just going to be dust in the wind. Doesn't matter. Look, there's a fast food restaurant up here on the right. Drive through, grab a sandwich, go home, lay in the basement. That's my advice.
15: And just try getting there with Mr. Tom Griswold by your side.
21: Hi, Tom here. I see you want directions to Tri-County Mall. Okay, look, I'm kind of busy here. I've really got to get going. Hold on. Hello? Yeah, I'm on my way back. Okay, all right. Okay, bye. Hi, I'm back. Look, hey, you need gas. Hey, what are you doing? Don't pull into that gas station. Can't you see there's a fuel truck filling up the underground tanks? The slightest spark, this whole place could go up. Don't even think about that gas station. Across the street, there's a Brinks truck in there. You don't want to take a chance of getting in the middle of a big shootout. Look, I don't have time for this. Can't you get directions from somebody else? Hey, listen, can you hold on again? I got to take this call.
15: But wait, you can also upgrade your Bob and Tomagator and get a fifth bonus choice. Go ahead. Click on the DB button. That doesn't stand for decibels.
0: All right, man, you're coming up on a pretty busy intersection of Mason and Ted's. Man, I'd slow down. First time the cops ever used stop sticks on me was right up here. I swear to God they did. They tried to say it was a high-speed chase, but I faked a seizure, and they couldn't even press charges. I swear to God, man, you can look it up in Court 7. Okay, man, make a quick left right here. Do it, man. Don't worry about the sign that says private property. Man, they just put that up because too many prostitutes were turning tricks back here and people were popping tires on the hypodermic needles. If you're going to do it, man, the best place to park is by that green dumpster. That's where me and Scotty Winkler used to do Patty Ferguson. She'd tell her mom she was taking the trash out and we'd feed her pork kebabs all night. I swear to God we did, man. I loved her. Okay, your next street is Wilkins. You don't want to go down Wilkins, man. There used to be a loose Rottweiler with ticks that chased cars like a hungry repo, man. So I'd keep heading toward a dead end. And when you get to it, just gun it and cut through Mitchell's backyard. Do it, man. I'm serious. He's in bed by 9 every night anyways. You're not going to get stuck because it ain't rained all week. Okay, man, veer left. Left! You're going to plow his bird bath. Just easy over the curb or you'll bottom out.
15: The Bob and Tomagator. Get from point A to point B with B and T.
3: Hello, Tom. We have emails from our listeners.
2: Well, let's get to it. What do you got over there?
3: Good morning, Bob and Tom Show. Hello, hello, hello. Thank you for making my drive to work tolerable. This is from Gene in Plover, Wisconsin.
4: We had Plover yesterday.
3: Yeah. No kidding. Jill says, just letting you know that Plover, Wisconsin, I don't know how you missed this, has a huge potato masher on display in a field. It's located near Stevens Point. Do yourself a favor and plan a trip.
4: All right.
3: And I believe we have a picture of the giant potato masher.
4: Well, I've got to see that in person.
3: That is really something.
2: It is a, yep, that's a
3: giant.
2: By the way, it also looks like it could be a cell phone tower.
4: Yeah, it looks like it can conduct some sort of electricity or power.
3: Or look, if they turn it upside down or with the mashing part on the ground, it could be a bike rack, don't you think?
4: Yes. And by the way, those still, I mean, that's, when they invented that,
3: yep,
4: they did it.
3: The guy said,
5: they still work.
3: I've changed the world.
4: Right,
5: yep.
4: Right.
3: It doesn't get any better. Remember that, what did they do before the potato masher? Like a fork or something?
4: Maybe.
3: Man.
2: Better than the ice cream scooper.
4: That's, yeah. That's
2: so much true. So much better than a spoon.
3: That's true.
4: It absolutely is.
2: Yeah. And by the way, I think that is one of the most underrated gigs for a teen. That is a tough job.
3: Ice cream scoop?
2: It's not just the scooping, it's the interpersonal.
3: What do they call them? Soda jerks?
2: No, not
4: back in the day, yeah.
2: Yeah, but now, you know what I'm talking about?
4: Yeah.
2: The lady in front of you, could I try the cookies and cream? And they got the little spoons.
4: It requires a ton of patience.
2: Yeah.
4: And the ability to be kind of sticky all day.
2: Yeah.
3: Yeah.
4: Which I don't have that ability.
3: Yeah.
2: No.
4: I would constantly be washing.
2: Yeah. Really? And then every once in a while you see them. I got some ice cream the other day. And this, I don't know if it just came from Antarctica. This kid was really trying to get it loose. It was, that's a tough job. And
5: Strong right arm.
3: Yeah. Upper body strength.
5: Yeah.
4: Tom, do you prefer your ice cream scoops like at home with the trigger or minus the trigger?
2: The trigger's for amateurs.
4: The trigger doesn't always trigger. It doesn't always work.
5: I don't have a trigger.
4: Yeah. Either do I.
5: Yeah.
2: I have a trigger for anger.
5: Yeah, we know.
2: It's a hair trigger.
4: I'll be honest. I don't have.
3: I'll go with Christy on that. You're telling us like we had no idea.
4: I don't have an ice cream scoop.
6: You don't need one. Microwave 15 seconds, right, Chick?
3: You know what? I do that.
2: Yeah. You don't have an
4: but
2: ice
4: getting
2: cream
4: it from the container to the. Oh, wait. Or do you just take the core, like the little
6: thing? I just use a spoon after 15 seconds in the microwave.
4: But you put the microwave in the Ben and Jerry's thing?
6: I do, yeah.
5: Oh, okay, really?
2: Yeah. Then you eat the whole thing.
3: Absolutely.
5: Oh,
6: those tiny,
5: gosh, what's
6: tiny
5: wrong
6: little
5: with
6: quarts.
2: I see.
5: Pampered Chef makes a really great ice cream scoop, and you shake it up, and it heats up.
3: I'm sorry,
5: up.
3: Who's this?
5: Pampered Chef.
3: Pampered Chef,
5: it heats
3: yeah.
5: up, so you don't have to...
2: What do you mean it heats
4: up? Oh, that's nice.
5: It kind of like heats the scoop up, so it's easier to get the ice cream out. It's
4: almost like one of those road flares. You kind of...
2: Is it radioactive? What's inside
5: it? I don't know. Just shake it up, and it
2: that can't be good.
5: Up.
3: It'll burn you.
5: Oh, God.
3: Be careful.
5: It doesn't get that hot.
2: But anyway, my point is, I think that's one of those jobs that you'll often it'll be a teenage kid. Sure. That's a tough job.
4: Yeah.
2: Underrated. So,
4: but I bet fun, man.
2: Oh, if you're out there scooping,
5: you get free ice cream.
2: But again, we have this new story about the place in Los Angeles, the barbershop, that now they're also doing psychology. Mm-hmm. The haircut people often have to be psychologists. They have to deal with all
5: and
2: kinds
5: of ticket brokers.
2: Yeah. And well, in the case of certain barbers, they're also bookies. But
3: that's and you need something to get you over the hump. You know, a little something. Yeah, that's right.
4: Do you talk while getting your haircut, Chick?
3: I don't care for it.
4: Same.
3: But the girl who cuts my hair, she's been doing it for 7 years or so. We kind of know each other.
4: Yeah,
3: I talk to her. But
5: sure, my hair guy and I are great friends.
3: Of course you are.
5: That's where you get all the gossip. That's where you get the tea.
4: My least favorite thing.
7: So now who's this again? Well, Janet, she said.
5: Okay. No.
3: Dear Bob and Tom Show, just thought you would like to see my new sweet little girl, Rebel, in her brand new hat.
5: Oh.
3: There's Rebel. She's a year and a half old Aussie doodle.
5: Oh.
4: Look at that hat.
3: That is a hell of a hat.
2: So it's kind of a visor.
3: Yeah. Uh-huh.
2: Which is even funnier.
4: Almost a duck. A band visor.
5: Yeah.
4: like the back half is sort of bandana-ish.
5: Dog would never sit still for that.
3: No kidding?
5: No.
2: No, I'm with you. That would be off immediately.
4: Yeah. You got to show her a picture of Rebel, and she'll go, I need one of those.
3: My Aussie has it. She doesn't like fireworks. Man, she hates fireworks. Ooh. So I got her a wrap that she puts around her head, and she looks like a seal, but I mean,
4: oh, nice.
2: Does that work?
5: I
2: talked to the vet, and I got the THC infused dog biscuits.
3: She has medication. She has medication.
4: I would think THC would just make the fireworks
5: better.
3: Really, really cool.
2: Yeah, she looks up and she goes, woof. Yeah. That's the equivalent of
5: Sounded like somebody was shooting off a machine gun outside our house yesterday. 11:30 at night. I don't know if some kid got a hold of one of those strips of M80s. You know how they, and you take them and they just go, but it was scary. My dogs went crazy.
2: Yeah, the things I have, they have a dog weight chart in the back. If your dog weighs 50 pounds, you give them so many of these. Supposedly, it's an kind of to help them with the fireworks. Check with a professional on this one. Talk to your vet, see what they say. Dear Bob and Tom Show, thanks for recommending the movie Song Sung Blue. It's currently on Netflix. Hugh Jackman is fantastic. It's a great story. Thank you, Dolores in South Carolina. Mr. Jackman, stop by our show.
3: Dolores.
2: To go to talk about this.
3: Dolores? Dolores. What does that rhyme with, Josh? Dolores.
4: Dolores.
6: Lavoris.
3: Yeah.
4: Lavoris.
3: Yeah.
4: What else?
6: Brontosaurus.
2: Well, the famous dinosaur, the Clitoris.
3: Uh-huh.
6: Oh, yeah.
2: Very rare.
6: Think about that.
3: Hey, you're hard to find.
2: Bone free. Let's see now.
4: Bone free.
2: Oh, here we go. Pat, Lisa, I am having rotator cuff surgery tomorrow.
6: Wow. Should we tell her, Chick?
3: No, it's fine.
6: You'll be great.
3: She says,
2: she's had it before. She says, it sucks, but worth it.
6: So she's had one already?
2: Yeah, must be the other arm. I don't know. Now, what do you got over there?
3: Dear Bob and Tom Show, the movie that Chick was referring to... in the 80s, it's called Better Off Dead.
4: I love Better Off Dead. What were you saying about it?
3: John Cusack goes on a date, and the girl runs his credit.
4: Okay.
3: The first thing. So I have not seen that. I don't particularly care for Mr. Cusack.
2: Speaking of things we've seen, and I just heard about this the other day. I just watched the Earth, Wind, and Fire documentary on HBO Max.
3: I've heard that's great.
2: Yeah. I have heard it's great also.
3: Questlove did it, I think.
2: Yeah, exactly. Questlove made it. And I've got to check that out. There's a bunch. They're getting some really good documentaries out there.
6: The Sly Stone that Questlove did is great.
2: Right.
3: Wonderful.
2: Yeah. So, some things to do in stormy weather.
5: Mm-hmm.
2: Watch some quality documentaries out there.
3: Dear Bob and Tom Show, this is from Radio Professionals. Hello, Radio Professionals, and professionals is in quotes.
4: Mm. Yes.
2: I would appreciate that.
3: There's a county fair in Iowa that has a demolition derby using farm combine tractors.
4: Nice.
3: It is beyond wonderful. That's David in Cedar Falls, Iowa.
5: I'd like to see that.
3: Holy heck. I don't know how they would do that.
2: The contemporary combines are quite something.
5: Yeah.
3: Well, yeah. So, and they're computer guided.
4: Yeah, they're almost driverless.
3: GPS guided and,
2: I was talking to a friend of mine who is involved in the farming industry.
5: Really? Really?
2: And he was saying that sometimes some of these contemporary, incredibly expensive combines, something will go wrong. And it's not like you can take a wrench and fix them yourself.
4: It's like cars.
2: Yeah, it's gotten really complicated, and getting anybody out there to fix it can be rough.
5: Mm.
2: He said in one case they had to wait a month. They had this combine sitting in a field. Whoops. So if you get one, get the guarantee.
5: Yeah.
2: Dear Bob and Tom Show, I recently was provided this from my fiance. We were getting the fixin' for We were getting the fixins ready for tacos, and she said, "Do you have any quesadilla skins?" I will forever refer to tortillas as quesadilla skins. Drew in Boise. Here's another positive thing about Pat's Dry Bar comedy special.
6: Oh, bring
2: that's,
6: it on.
2: That's good to see. Now, Pat, what song can you actually do now without a guitar?
6: Well, I have backing tracks for about maybe 10 things, like Stuck in a Car I Can Do, Yoga Pants, Greek Physique. Oh, my gosh, the list's just growing as we speak.
3: Unbelievable.
2: Okay, well.
3: This man's an entertainer.
6: Content, mm-hmm. creations, songs, dances.
2: Now,
5: I'd like to see you dance.
2: Jeff
6: right
2: Oskey.
5: Yeah.
6: I'm a horrible dancer.
2: Jeff Oskey came up with a hot dog recipe.
5: Uh-huh.
2: You may recall.
5: 30 seconds, easy beasy.
2: Once again, it's you want to go over the recipe?
5: Yeah, you just take a hot dog straight from the package, put it in a bun, put it in a paper towel, throw it in the microwave, 30 seconds, done.
2: It's amazing.
5: Yeah.
2: And, I would have thought you had to.
5: You act like you've never microwaved a hot dog in your life.
3: I just wish I had that excitement for the mundane.
5: Right?
3: But to you, it's not mundane. It's the first time you're hearing about it.
4: And yet he's still a miserable man.
3: Yes.
4: That's the baffling part.
3: Yes. Just miserable.
2: Now, Troy in Lawler, Iowa, said, if you want to kick it up a notch, add a slice of American cheese to the bun, put the hot dog on top of the cheese inside the bun, microwave, same procedure. P.S. This may be one of the fattest things I've ever done, and I don't care. Thank you, Troy.
5: It's not that fat.
3: I don't have cheese on hot dogs.
5: No.
3: I did it the other
5: day.
3: I put the paper towel inside the bun, and then the hot dog.
4: Oh, no.
3: I know. It all messed up.
4: You'll get there.
2: You think Edison? You think Edison got it right the first time?
3: Of course not. He used all sorts of tungsten before he got to tungsten, right?
2: Yeah.
3: Am I right? Tungsten?
2: Yeah. Oh, man. Dear Bob and Tom Show, my daughter, 2 years old, refers to flies as flying raisins.
4: So does my cat.
2: We get the raisin swatter off the top of the refrigerator when needed.
3: Does your cat eat flies in front of you?
4: Heartily.
5: My dog used to do that. I had a dog that did that.
4: Before she eats them, too, she likes to hold them in her mouth a little bit. That sensation must be pleasing.
3: No kidding.
4: So I'm like, just eat it already. You're really grossing me out.
5: Yeah, but it's kind of handy, isn't it?
4: I love it.
5: Yeah.
4: Yes.
2: Now, do you have a fly swatter handy?
5: Yes, on top of the refrigerator.
2: What is on top? Is that standard?
5: Is that where everybody's is?
4: Oh, you know, it was when growing up, but mine is now in my garage.
5: Oh, no, mine's on top of the refrigerator. Nope.
4: And I'm making a mistake because I open up my garage door, a bunch of flies fly in every time I get the fly swatter.
2: Let's see now. I wonder how we could remedy that.
4: Right.
3: Oh, man.
5: Mine has a little cover on it so it doesn't, you don't put the guts on your top of your refrigerator.
4: Yeah.
5: Yeah.
2: A fly swatter cover?
5: Yeah.
2: Is it knitted?
5: No,
3: it's from Pampered
2: Home
3: Chef.
2: Sweet Home.
5: Yes.
4: It's a good idea.
3: It's from Pampered Chef.
5: It is from Pampered Chef.
2: Does it match the knit toilet seat cover you have?
4: No, you're right, Christy.
5: And it has a little thing at the bottom of it.
4: Are we a little surprised Tom doesn't have one?
3: Yeah. Absolutely.
5: And got a little pincher.
3: I don't know what I'm saying.
5: You can pick
3: I know.
5: Up the flies.
3: I know what Sir La Table is, so I'm not going to.
4: What is Sir La Table?
3: It's a
5: high end.
3: Snooty kitchen implement.
4: Excellent.
3: Yeah. They're very nice.
4: It's a brand?
2: Now, is your fly swatter one of those ones made out of screen door screen?
5: No, it's plastic.
2: Oh, it's plastic.
3: Aren't there electrified fly swatters? Those are
6: fun. There are?
5: They are.
2: Electric fly swatter.
5: And the ones that kill the mosquitoes?
3: Don't they make guns that you can shoot at the flies?
4: Yes, with salt.
3: Yeah, yeah.
5: What?
3: Those are fun.
4: Yeah, those are great.
6: Now, I'm in.
5: Wait a minute.
4: You can get them at any Bass Pro.
3: Yeah.
4: So what does it do?
5: With salt?
4: You'll find out at Christmas.
2: Yeah, but there aren't any flies in December.
3: Well, now I can't.
4: Well, you can hold on to it.
6: You got
4: to
6: play the waiting game.
3: Oh, boy. You ungrateful prick.
4: You target. You practice for 3 months, and then when the flies go.
2: So are you shooting salt all over your house?
4: I honestly don't have one.
2: So is it like a shotgun? I mean, is it, or do you have to really
3: have
2: a
3: great... handgun, idiot. It wouldn't be a
2: shotgun. No, but I mean, does it put a spray of salt out? Or do you have to really, is it like precise?
3: Well, you got to be...
5: You got to hit the fly
4: next
5: with
4: time
5: one
4: I,
5: grain
4: I make
5: of
4: a,
5: salt?
4: A Cabela's or Bass Pro run, I'll pick one up and we can. I'll bring it here. We can see.
3: All right. Shoot each other. Be
2: this sounds like I'd let flies in just to do this.
4: Yeah. The electrified ones, my friends and I used to see who could take it on the nose.
3: Because
4: they're powerful.
5: Are they?
4: Yeah.
3: Ouch.
5: Huh.
2: Well, because flies are so disgusting.
4: They are. Yeah, they're pretty gross.
2: I mean, because you know where they've been.
5: Sure.
4: Everywhere, yeah.
2: They've been in your house. They're in the cat litter box.
4: And they throw up constantly. They do. Somebody told me that every time they land, they're puking.
5: What?
6: Well, they're trying to look nice for the picture.
4: It's how they digest.
3: Yeah.
4: Or something, yeah.
3: They don't have a choice.
4: Right.
6: Believe it, fly.
5: Did you hear that?
4: Yeah. America's Next Top Fly.
5: Yeah.
2: Oh, well. We have a tribute to flies. This is one of the classics from Haywood Banks.
9: I'm looking at the world through flies' eyes, looking at the world through flies' eyes, looking at the world through flies' eyes, and you can just buzz off. Well, I think I'll buzz in the front door. I think I'll buzz around the back door screen. I think I'll buzz around your face, and then I'll land on the ceiling.

0: That's soul fly.
1: Well, I think I'll land on some horse manure. I think I'll land on the poop du jour.
0: Poop of the day, Chip.
1: I think I'll land on a squash possum. And then I'll land on your potato salad. Just washing up. Because I'm looking at the world through fly's eyes. Looking at the world through fly's eyes. Looking at the world through fly's eyes.
2: And you can just buzz off.
1: You can just buzz off.
2: Thank you.
3: Thank you very much, Haywood Banks.
4: I have some bad news for the Pampered Chef folks. They have discontinued the cult favorite super swatter, is what they call it. It has an integrated dustpan and hidden tweezers. I've had this thing for probably 20 years.
5: That's why your chicken salad tastes so weird. Yes,
6: oh, these are weird raisins.
4: Awesome.
7: Okay, I'm looking at the bug assault.
4: Bug assault?
7: The fly swatter shooter, and you load it with salt, and it's sort of splays out like a shotgun, whatever the word would be. And there's a nice...
6: Scatter shot?
7: Yeah, it scatters. Yeah, there's a nice video. And
8: they go right down.
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22: Pizza? 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
25: Hi, can I...
24: Smile! A little bit to the left. Move over here. Smile!
25: Stop it.
24: That's good. You look good.
25: Stop it.
24: Are you sleepy?
25: That's it. I'm out of here. I'm going to the police.
24: Wait a moment. You can't get away from paparazzi pizza. Oh, you can't get away from paparazzi. Here I come.
22: You can run, but you can't hide from a paparazzi pizza. Paparazzis, you get a pizza in a flash, whether you want it or not.
25: Hey, leave me alone, you parasite.
24: Good when you're angry. Slow down, your pizza, it's getting cold.
22: Don't call us, we'll find you. Smile, it's a paparazzi pizza.
6: I'm Chick. Hello, Tom. We got a guest.
7: She's the lovely Kelly Collette, comedian. She's sitting right over there by the Chickster, looking so nice today.
26: Hello, Mrs. Great, Doubtfire.
7: Great to have you here.
6: Is that you, Eugenia?
26: That was very good, yep. Oh, my puppets.
7: Now, we have Christy Lee over there. I mentioned witches in the news. This is a really odd story.
4: A self-proclaimed cheese witch in Chicago claims to be able to predict the future in a block of cheese.
0: Is that right?
4: A block of cheddar, to be exact.
6: Oh, of course. Well, yeah.
4: Yeah, of course. You don't want a block of Havarti.
6: There was one predictory of it would be cheddar.
0: Sure.
4: Ms. Jen Billock told the New York Post that she began reading The Rind.
0: Jen J. Billock?
4: during the pandemic by adopting her tarot card reading skills to cheese. Is it divination?
7: Yeah.
0: Oh, yes.
4: Wow. She said, I Googled weird ways to tell fortunes with food and found cheese. And it was the start of this little love affair.
0: How about that?
4: As for her process, Miss Billock,
6: wouldn't you think if you could do this through cheese, it would just come to you?
4: You wouldn't have to look at it.
0: All witches are born.
6: Some are made, self-made witches?
0: That's right.
6: Okay. All right.
4: Ms. Billock explained, I will focus solely on the cheese, and then things starts coming in.
0: You know, there was a woman. All right. Give me a second
6: here. Okay.
0: She's
26: having a premonition.
0: She worked on the beach, of course.
4: Uh-huh.
0: Yeah.
4: Uh-huh. Uh-huh.
0: And she would make toasted sandwiches with. She would make toasted food with American and cheddar and stuff.
26: Yeah.
0: On the beach, you understand.
6: Right.
26: Yeah.
0: She was a grilled cheese sandwich.
7: She was on the beach.
4: Yeah.
7: See. I buy that. I like the premise.
0: Uh-huh.
7: I like the work you did to get there.
6: Tom's buying.
4: And you did it so quickly.
7: I enjoyed the punchline.
4: Yes.
7: The delivery may be a little rocky.
6: Grilled cheese sandwich.
7: Maybe it had been a little swifter, quicker. But I like it. Bring that back next year when the story comes back around.
4: Ms. Billock explained, I will focus solely on the cheese and then things start coming in. Whatever I'm hearing in my head is the message. It's always loud and it's always knows what it's doing.
0: Huh.
4: Clients booking in-person or online readings also get to select their own cheese.
0: Is that right?
4: Ms. Billock said, each person gets 4 pieces of cheese per reading.
7: Oh, my God. This is so stupid.
0: No, this could be out.
4: Each person gets 4 pieces of cheese per reading, and the first 3 represent the past, the present, and the future.
6: Uh-huh.
4: I read those like a 3-card tarot spread.
0: Oh, sorry. I just ate my future out.
4: The 4th cheese is used to answer questions or resolve a problem.
0: I'd like to do this.
4: Would you do this?
0: Yes.
7: What kind of cheese would you take?
0: I'd go cheddar, of course.
4: Don't go Swiss.
7: Sharp.
4: It'll be full of questions.
26: There are holes in your story.
6: She said it was cheddar, but then she said that you can pick your cheese.
0: I know.
4: Yeah.
6: What's going on there?
0: Maybe you can choose from mild or sharp or white.
4: Oh, I like a New York cheddar. Is that white cheddar? Whatever.
6: Nope, that's a New York cheddar.
4: Oh, whatever.
7: Are you a Gouda witch or a Bad witch?
4: There you go.
7: I don't know. I could do it to a degree when I could predict, for example, I'll be heavily constipated if I eat too much cheese.
0: Well, watch out a little bit, does it?
7: This is so stupid.
0: How do you know?
26: How much do you think it costs?
4: Well, that's a great question. It doesn't say in my
7: A lot
4: story.
7: Of cheddar thing.
4: I don't know.
26: A cheese witch does sound like a delicious sandwich. So mm-hmm. she has a future in branding.
7: We had a story a couple weeks ago about people were getting plastic surgery so they could have a larger
4: lifeline
7: in their hand.
0: Yeah, that is cheating.
7: I used to
26: read palms, but literally I Googled how to do it. So I kind of feel a kinship with this lady.
0: Wow.
26: Yeah.
7: Did you know?
26: I did. Yeah, you have a lifeline, you have a heart line, you have a faith line.
7: Did you do this for money?
26: I did do it for money.
7: Yeah. What did you charge?
26: I was like a flat rate for corporates. It was like, I don't know, like $300 I think for a whole evening.
0: Yeah. What is a palm reading? What is there a name for it?
26: Palm reading?
0: Oh, it is.
26: That's what I call it.
4: Palmistry.
1: Palmologist.
26: Yeah, it's not like phrenetics or anything like that.
0: Like, because phrenology is the skull.
7: So you could grab Godwin's hand and tell us a little something about him?
26: I guess you can't.
1: You're alive. You see something bad. I'll be nuts if you tell me I'm going to die tomorrow.
0: Like super long. Can you tell from here?
26: That is long. So I can see that your head line and your heart line are almost parallel, which means you probably think very logically as well as emotionally at the same time.
0: Mm.
26: You do have a faith line, but it only goes through your heart line.
0: Interesting.
26: So you believe that there's something guiding you with, you know, emotional decisions, but when it comes to logic, you like to take your own advice.
0: Oh,
7: that's vague enough that it would apply to anyone.
26: Yeah, it's
7: kind of like
26: cold reading, too. There's a lot of that. Like, people will tell you what, you know, a lot more. And you can, I mean, I saw a psychic when I was in New York last year, and she's like, you're dealing with a difficult problem. I was like, first off, you probably say that to everybody.
0: Yeah.
26: Right. Yeah. And then she said she could cure me for $500.
4: Mm-hmm.
26: So she didn't have any cheese, though.
0: No, well, yeah. Then you saw
26: so
0: the wrong
26: person.
0: So I
26: was like, okay. Well, isn't this seems like a scam.
6: Isn't Bugs Bunny the one who, hey, what's your palm red? And he got the red paint out and slapped it on the paint.
0: So good.
7: Oh, yeah.
26: Exactly wonderful. What I
0: just
26: did.
0: A wonderful moment.
4: I'm rarely right, but palmistry is what that's called.
26: Oh, yeah. Oh, yeah. Palmistry. Mm-hmm. Yeah. I just used the street version.
4: Yeah. Mm.
7: And then if you have really smooth hands, it's Palmolive Street.
0: Yes.
1: Yeah. Uh-huh.
0: Yes.
6: There's like no end to your dated brand.
4: No, you should have been in here during the break when he was trying to explain Johnny Mathis to our guest.
6: Oh, you know what?
0: It's chances
6: we're all used to you being this way.
0: Explain Johnny.
6: Do you have to show other people? You know, because that looks bad for us.
7: We were discussing. We are friends with a comedian who I think is really funny named Brad Upton.
4: Mm-hmm.
0: Yeah, he's good.
7: Brad is a really nice man, mm-hmm. And when he happened to have spent a chunk of his career opening for Johnny Mathis.
0: Mm-hmm.
7: And Johnny Mathis is, they used to call him, an M.O.R., middle-of-the-road singer.
0: I think he's got a great voice.
7: Yeah, and I think Johnny Mathis may be damn near 90.
1: Oh, yeah.
6: He's in his 90s.
7: I mean. Is he really? Yeah.
4: And he's still performing, isn't he?
6: Yeah.
0: Mm-hmm.
7: And I have an incredibly cool, obscure trivia fact about Johnny Mathis.
6: Oh, Lord, can we?
0: All right. I'm writing down incredibly cool, and then we're going to see exactly.
6: Trivia fact.
4: Okay.
7: Johnny Mathis.
1: Oh, I know what it is.
7: Was a track star.
26: Oh, so was Brad Upton.
1: So was Brad Upton, yeah.
7: He was a track star when he was in high school in the 50s, I want to say in Greater San Francisco. And I believe he had the California State high jump record. And it's an astonishing height, considering he was not doing the Fosbury flop.
6: That's got everything we hate all in one story.
0: Kelly, I loathed the last 18 words that just fell out of his mouth.
4: Yes. Is any of that interesting to you?
1: Be honest.
0: You will be invited back if you see
4: it.
0: Don't
4: worry
0: about
4: it. Do you know what the Fosbury flop is?
26: No, is it a dance?
4: See?
7: No, see.
26: Is it like the Blitzkrieg bop?
7: The great,
26: like
0: not
26: that?
0: Nearly as cool.
7: No.
0: Yeah.
7: The great Dick Fosbury.
1: Grab a futon.
26: Snosberries.
7: Dick Fosbury invented.
0: Still Fosberries taste like Fosbury.
7: The way that contemporary high jump, every contemporary high jump jumps. The Fosbury. I can't.
6: You're making Josh vomit.
7: I'm sorry. I'm dealing with morons. Every once in a while in the world, some one person will come up with something that revolutionizes a sport.
0: It ain't you.
7: Dick Fosbury revolutionized the high jump.
6: Get him.
7: He famously beat the great Wilt Chamberlain. You know,
0: he'll famously beat you.
7: Not you in a war of wit. Now, where was I? Do you know who Wilt Chamberlain was?
26: Speak slowly and carry a big stick.
4: Do you know who Wilt Chamberlain is?
26: Walt Disney. I don't know. No?
0: And that was the other Chamberlain one.
26: Yeah.
7: Wilt Chamberlain was, along with Bill Russell, two of the greats in the history of the NBA. Wilt Chamberlain is also, he was like 7 feet tall and banged 30,000 women in the course of his
6: 20,000.
7: Life.
26: Oh, now it's getting interesting.
7: Yeah, and he,
1: that was
7: Johnny Mathis, the singer, actually
6: did not
7: beat
6: bang 20,000 women.
7: Wilt Chamberlain, why am I talking to these people?
0: No, that's what we started with. Why are you telling us this?
7: Because she was asking me about Brad Upton, and I mentioned the Johnny Mathis connection.
1: Off the air.
0: And now you've poisoned the airway.
6: Fozina.
0: Kelly knows the difference between what should be discussed off the air and what should be on the air.
4: This is on me. I brought it on.
7: Mm-hmm.
6: This can't be happening.
7: No.
26: I learned so
7: Kelly
26: much
7: Collette,
26: today about that.
7: Kelly Collette, you said that you were a palmist. Is that it?
26: I was, yeah. I also ran track, too. That's how Brad Upton and I kind of connected as well. Yeah. So.
7: Josh is a rosy palmist.

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Rock 105.5, the big dog ZZ Top. Hey there, I'm TC, and good morning out here at the McFarland Park Spirit of Freedom Celebration. We're making our final plans, making our final preparations, getting the stage set up, and getting ready for a big day. We're going to get music started maybe about 3 o'clock here this afternoon. Food trucks are being set up, so come out about lunchtime, 11 o'clock or so, start having lunch and enjoying the day on the banks of the Tennessee River as we get ready for the Spirit of Freedom Celebration, of course, all leading up to the huge fireworks show tonight. Mark Wills, Country Star, will headline about 7:30, take us up to fireworks time about 9, and get ready for it. 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Spirit of Freedom Celebration is underway at McFarland Park with Rock 105.5, the big dog.

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0: Rockin' 05.5, the big dog journey, any way you want it. Hey there, I'm TC, rocking your 4th of July weekend. Happy Independence Day to you. Out here broadcasting live at McFarland Park as the Spirit of Freedom celebration is getting underway. Up here at noon, the food trucks and vendors are here, ready to go for lunchtime. If you want to come out, have lunch with us, pick out your prime spot on the banks of the Tennessee River for the music getting underway about 3 o'clock. Mark Wills, Country Star, at about 7:30, and fireworks at 9. The largest fireworks display in North Alabama, and it's all free to you, the big dog listeners. You just need to come out here and have a party with us, all right? Spirit of Freedom celebration is underway as we head into the lunch hour with The Who, Jimi Hendrix, Lynyrd Skynyrd coming up. We'll kick off another long set of nonstop rock. Van Halen on the way next.
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Rock 105.5, the big dog, Leonard Skinner. Hey there, I'm TC. Good afternoon. 4th of July. Happy Independence Day to you. We're out here live at McFarland Park. Spirit of Freedom celebration is underway. The vendors are out here. Food trucks are going. Come out and have lunch with us. Pick out your spot and get ready for the music. Music will start about 3. Mark Wills, country star, he'll be headlining about 7:30, and that'll take you right up to the big fireworks show at 9. So come out, have some lunch here, and visit our vendors and food trucks, and get out your pick out your prime spot and get ready for the fireworks show. 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

0: 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Hey there, I'm TC out here at McFarland Park. Spirit of Freedom celebration is underway. Come on out and join us. The food trucks are out here ready for lunch. Come by and fill you up with some food. Pick out your prime spot for the fireworks a little later on tonight. Mark Wills will hit the stage about 7:30 or so and take us up to the big fireworks show. It is the Spirit of Freedom celebration with Rock 105.5, the big dog. We're just waiting on you.
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0: Rock 105.5, the big dog, Bob Seger, rolled me away. Hey there, I'm TC. How you doing? Happy 4th of July. Out here at McFarland Park, Spirit of Freedom celebration is underway. And it's hot, but you know, it's not as hot as it has been the last couple of days. So that's good news. Good news is, it's a big party. We've got a huge lineup of vendors and food trucks out here at McFarland Park. So plenty of food and drink. Come on out here and get you some of that. Pick out your prime spot as we get ready for the music here in about an hour or so. The music will kick off. And the headliner will be Mark Wills, country star Mark Wills, about 7:30. And that'll take you up to the fireworks at 9 o'clock. It's going to be a special 250th anniversary for the for America. Big fireworks show planned for tonight. We don't want you to miss it. So come on out and join us. It's the Spirit of Freedom Celebration, 43rd annual. We're having a good time. We're just waiting for you out here.
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9: 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Hope you're enjoying it. Of course, we got your soundtrack. Whatever you're doing today, you know, crank up the Big Dog, have your soundtrack to your 4th of July party. But if you want to come out and see some professional fireworks, well, that's going to happen tonight at 9 o'clock. Of course, as always, free to the public. Just come on out and join us. A huge fireworks show as we're going to be celebrating America's 250th. Music's going to get underway here in about an hour or so. And then Mark Wills, country star, will headline the show tonight. Matter of fact, along with Mark Wills, we'll have some other guests as well, including Bay Simpson. He will be playing at 6 o'clock tonight. You may remember seeing Bay Simpson on The Voice. He's at 6. Then it's Mark Wills at 7:30, and that'll take you right up to the fireworks show at 9 o'clock tonight. Food trucks are all set up, food and drinks out here. We've got plenty of that. Of course, on the banks of the Tennessee River, come out and join us. Pick out your spot. It's the Spirit of Freedom Celebration, McFarland Park, with Rock 105.5, The Big Dog.

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0: Rock 105.5, the big dog. Hey there, I'm TC. We're out here at Spirit of Freedom, McFarland Park. It is underway. Where are you at? Yeah, I hope you're enjoying your 4th of July. Of course, we got your soundtrack to your 4th of July weekend right here, but we'd sure like to see you come out here and hang out with us at Spirit of Freedom. 250th birthday for the United States, and of course, we're going to do it up big time today. The music about to get underway here in just a few moments. Let's see, at 6 o'clock, we got Bay Simpson. You may remember him from The Voice, and then following that will be country star Mark Wills. That'll take you right up to the fireworks time at 9 o'clock. Come on out and enjoy the food trucks. Plenty of food and drink, and get your spot for the fireworks at 9 o'clock tonight. It's the Spirit of Freedom with Rock 105.5, the Big Dog.
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0: 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Hey there, I'm TC out here at Spirit of Freedom, McFarland Park. It is underway. You need to get yourself out here. The music, we're just moments away from getting the music underway. Muscle Shoals legend Spooner Oldham is going to be kicking things off with Mark Normore up here at 3 o'clock. Matter of fact, Spooner's just right behind me here, kind of chilling in the RV, enjoying the air conditioning. You know, the weather's not too bad. I mean, it is hot, but it's not as hot as it has been this entire week. So come on out here. Plan for the heat, but we got plenty of food trucks, plenty of food and drink. Music about to get underway. Fireworks at 9. 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We're waiting on you. 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

Rock 105.5, the Big Dog. Hey there, I'm TC, Bruce Springsteen and the E Street Band, born in the USA on this America 250. I know he didn't write it as a patriotic song, but we'll claim it as a patriotic song today on America's 250th birthday. We're out at McFarland Park as the Spirit of Freedom celebration is underway. Just coming off the stage, Mark Knarmore and Muscle Shoals music legend Spooner Oldham. Out on tour last year playing states and overseas in Neil Young's band at over 80 years old. He is still going strong and coming out here on this hot day and doing a set for us to kick off the Spirit of Freedom 43rd Annual here at McFarland Park. Mark Wills a little later on at 7:30, taking up the fireworks at 9. Come on out, food trucks and drinks, and pick out your spot for the fireworks at 9 with Rock 105.5, the Big Dog. 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

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Hey there, I'm TC, live here at McFarland Park. Spirit of Freedom celebration is underway. Artist by the name of Megan Allen is up there rocking the Singing River Automotive stage right now. Coming up at 5, Brody Gravett. At 6 o'clock, Bay Simpson. You'll remember him from this past season of The Voice. And then at 7:30, country star Mark Wills will hit the stage for the big headliner today, celebrating America's 250th. And he'll take us right up to the fireworks at 9 o'clock. You need to get out here and pick out your prime spot and get ready for the big fireworks show tonight. Plenty of food and drinks out here with plenty of food trucks and vendors, so come by and check that out. It's the Spirit of Freedom Celebration, 43rd annual, as we celebrate America's 250th down here at McFarland Park. Here's Sammy Hagar, where eagles fly on the big dog.

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95.5, the big dog, is WVNA-FM, Muscle Shoals, Alabama. 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

Rock 105.5, the Big Dog, Paul McCartney and Wings, and Junior's Farm. Hey there, I'm TC, broadcasting live out here at McFarland Park. Spirit of Freedom Celebration is underway. Brody Gravett up on the Singing River Automotive stage right now. A little later on, it'll be Bay Simpson here at 6 o'clock. Now, you remember Bay Simpson from NBC's The Voice this past season. He'll be rocking the stage at 6, and that'll all lead up to country star Mark Wills at 7:30, and that'll take you right up to the fireworks. So you need to get on out here, pick out your prime spot to watch the fireworks on the banks of the Tennessee River as the 43rd annual Spirit of Freedom celebration is underway. 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

0: 6. We're getting close. Broadcasting live out here at McFarland Park. Spirit of Freedom celebration is underway as we're getting ready for Bay Simpson to hit the stage here coming up at 6. Of course, you'll remember him from The Voice this past season. And Mark Wills, about 7:30. Country artist Mark Wills will be hitting the stage, taking you right up to fireworks time at 9 o'clock. 43rd Annual Spirit of Freedom Celebration on America's 250th. You need to be down here at McFarland Park. Plenty of food trucks, drinks, food. We've got it all down here. We just need to get you down here. Celebrate with us during the 43rd Annual Spirit of Freedom Celebration. And Rock 105.5 The Big Dog.
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3: Hot dogs, apple pie, fireworks, and your patriotic host, Alice Cooper. It's a perfect combination for a 4th of July weekend in Alice's attic.
4: Happy 4th of July to those who celebrate. Alice Cooper here in Europe for this most American of holidays. I was born in Detroit, grew up in Arizona, and have lived in L.A., Hawaii, Connecticut, everywhere you can think of. So I guess that qualifies me as an American. But fear not, I'll play you some all-American bands and songs this hour, just like this one.
3: It's a 4th of July weekend in Alice's Attic.